You've been listening to Paul McCartney, recorded live at UC Berkeley Campus Stadium on April 1st, 1990. That was Things We Said Today, and it went into Eleanor Rigby. And before that, we heard two tracks from Paul McCartney's brand new album, The Boys of Dungeon Lane. We heard Days We Left Behind and First Star of the Night. You're tuned into the Live Archive show on KPCA-FM, 103.3 in Petaluma, California. I'm your host, Ed Perlstein. The Rolling Stones have dropped a few songs from their new album, which isn't due out until July 10th. It's their 25th studio album, and it's called Foreign Tongues. It's produced by Andrew Watt, who happens to be the same guy who produced the new Paul McCartney album we just listened to. Here are two songs from the album, followed by a live track from their 2002 show at the Wiltern Theater in Los Angeles by the Rolling Stones.

You've been listening to the Rolling Stones, recorded live at the Wiltern Theater in Los Angeles on November 4th, 2002. That was Can't You Hear Me Knockin'? And before that, we heard two tracks from their forthcoming album, Foreign Tongues, that'll be out on July 10th. We heard In the Stars and Rough and Twisted. You're tuned into the Live Archive show on KPCA in Petaluma, California. This is your host, Ed Perlstein. Another geezer band has a new album out. The Who just released Live at Eden Project, which documents their 2023 performance at the Eden Project Botanical Gardens in Cornwall, England, where founding members Pete Townsend and Roger Daltrey were backed by the Heart of England Philharmonic Orchestra. It's great to hear Pete and Roger with an orchestra, but don't take my word for it. Check it out for yourselves. Here are two songs from the rock opera Tommy, recorded at that 2023 performance, followed by one from another of their orchestral collaborations in 2019.

Thank you so much. The orchestra playing with us today is called the Heart of England Philharmonic.

0: You've been listening to the song Eminence Front by The Who and the Isabel Griffiths Orchestra, recorded live at Wembley Stadium in London in 2019. And before that, we heard two tracks by the new live album released by The Who, Live at Eden Project, recorded July 25th, 2023. We heard Overture and We're Not Gonna Take It, both from the rock opera Tommy. You're tuned into the Live Archive show on KPCA in Petaluma, California. I'm your host, Ed Perlstein, and we'll be back with more music, including another edition of Dead End, after a brief station break. Stick around.
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1: Our panel of experts share their insights as to how the arts and culture community is coming back from the pandemic and share how supporters can help arts and culture recovery efforts. 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
4: 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This is your host, Ed Perlstein. I was really surprised to see a new single out by the late guitarist Steve Cropper. His estate, together with his former band, The Midnight Hour, are releasing a new album that was recorded before his untimely passing last December. It's called Watching the Tide, and it's due August 28th. Their last album, called Friendly Town, was released in 2024, and, encouraged by its success, Steve was anxious to record a follow-up. As with that 2024 album, he brought his friends Billy Gibbons from ZZ Top and Brian May from Queen to add guitar and vocal tracks. Let's listen to the first single dropped from the new album, with Eric Clapton sitting in, followed by one with Billy and Brian sitting in. I'll follow that with a song by Dave Edmunds' All-Star Rock and Roll Review from their 1990 tour when Steve Cropper was in the house band.

0: You've been listening to Dave Edmunds' All-Star Rock and Roll Review, recorded live at the Ritz in New York City on March 16th, 1990. That was called Last Night, and it had Steve Cropper in the house band on that song. And before that, we heard Too Much Stress by Steve Cropper and the Midnight Hour from their 2024 album, Friendly Town, with Brian May, Billy Gibbons, and Steve Cropper on guitars. And at the top of that set, Ticket First, the new single dropped by Steve Cropper and the Midnight Hour, with Eric Clapton on guitar from their upcoming posthumous album, Watching the Tide. You're tuned into the Live Archive show on KPCA in Petaluma, California. I'm your host, Ed Perlstein. You know, I can't get enough of Steve Cropper's guitar playing. Steve and I spent some time together about a decade ago, and he was such a sweet guy. Of course, he's most well known as a member of the Stax Records studio band, Booker T and the MGs. Let's listen to a live set recorded at Squaw Valley on August 24th, 1991, by Booker T and the MGs.
1: There's really nothing better in the music world, nothing. Booker T and the MGs.

0: Thank you. Yeah. That was Melting Pot. Let me introduce to you on drums from New York City, from the David Letterman Show. Please welcome Anton Figg. Yeah, Anton. Thank you, baby. Thank you. And from Memphis, Tennessee, on bass, please welcome Donald Duck Dunn. Yeah. All right, Doug. Yeah. And also from Memphis, Tennessee, on guitar, the incredible Steve Cropper. Yes, yeah, Steve. Thank you. My name is Booker T.
1: You've been listening to Booker T and the MGs, recorded live at Squaw Valley on August 24th, 1991. We heard Green Onions and Melting Pot. You're tuned into the Live Archive show on KPCA in Petaluma, California. I'm your host, Ed Perlstein, and welcome to another edition of Dead End, where I play some of my favorite live recordings by the Grateful Dead or the band's members during the last 30 minutes or so of this show. My birthday was last Monday, the 8th, and I want to take this opportunity to thank my listeners and Facebook friends for all the nice birthday wishes sent my way. On my birthday way back in 1977, what was that, about 49 years ago? The Grateful Dead were playing at Winterland. As most of you know, I was a music photographer back then, and I spent a lot of time documenting the Dead. If you want to check out some of my work, head over to musicimages.com. Anyway, the Dead found out it was my birthday, and they let me shoot from the stage that night at Winterland, a fairly rare thing back then since the roadies were very particular who they let around the band and their gear. So, for this edition of Dead End, I'd like to play a set recorded at that show on June 8th, 1977, by the Grateful Dead.

0: 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We heard Estimated Profit and Eyes of the World. 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I'm your host, Ed Perlstein, and we're just about out of time here on today's show. 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We'll see you right back here next week. Have a great evening.
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Ben zaman live monks music. It's a music a godly thing, you know. Me say me live monks country in a country. Me live monks with bad people, meet your man in time and say, good morning, Uncle Ness, how you do? God bless you, my son. Me live monks them people, me live monks people who get up and cuss every day. So me always a Rasta from creation. So Rasta is a whole thing, is not no influence. Rasta the thing, everything, every other thing. We don't know what I go on about the other thing then. Rasta the first.

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4: But let's not waste any more time. 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
5: So if you'll bear with me, then, we can switch to some such thing.
4: Which was previously recorded.

from when I wrote the last of my memoirs, like pain it stayed, remained, so that I could learn from yesterday. Another day in the life of an unpaid wordsmith, written for a slave on the first ship, running out of material to fashion a word with. Let us join forces to battle like cursing, telling of a soldier in war-torn

hold on. 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Hence the reason last two albums took a straight nosedive. 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Despite trials, tribulations, no doubt we were built to survive. 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Roshan, Kamal, and Malik.

Gamer Crush through your Twitter, doing it up Walkman style. At the start of the show, How to Rhyme UH28, performed by Afro and Versatile Beats. Go Time, Christian Crosby, who some of you may know as a NBA personality, with DJ Jazzy Jeff on the beat. Bogard, featuring Chinch 33 on the cuts from D-Strong and Dave Sparks' 2012 release, Unfold. Attack, featuring Elzai from S's latest, You Want a Piece of Me. First World Problems, Brother Man. Minds One and DJ Iron with Footprints. 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Association, Nelson Dialect and Mr. Slips. Hear Me, produced by Brampton's own Moss from Big Shook's 2007 release, Street Champ, which happened to be mixed and mastered in Guelph, Ontario. Thinking Man, Sean Boog. Forever, beat by Saga City's DJ Rastaroot from the LP of the same name by Fife Dog.

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Greetings and salutations, one and all. Welcome along to another edition of the Juice Radio Show. I'm Matt Barker, here for the next hour with the best in new music from around the world. We kickstart proceedings with Jimmy Hennessy. He's based in London, in the UK. Born in South London, but raised in the Republic of Ireland until returning back to his hometown at the age of 20, Jimmy Hennessy's Irish upbringing has greatly influenced his music through his love for ballads and folk music. With widespread radio exposure and positive reviews already behind him, Jimmy Hennessy now releases his new single, Disciple of the Sun. Described as having a powerful, emotional voice, you can find out more information on Jimmy Hennessy on his website, juicemusic.com/Jimmy Hennessy. He's also on Facebook, facebook.com/Jimmy Hennessy Music. Playing next, MP Gray. He's based in Germany. Martin Pohl, aka MP Gray, has created an expanded catalogue of popular crossover hits over the past few years. Now much acclaimed in the United States and internationally, MP Gray returns with his new single, The Night Won't Be Over, featuring Rudika on vocals. Details on this, plus more on MP Gray, can be found on his website, mpgray.net. He's also on Facebook, facebook.com/mpgrayofficial. This is The Night Won't Be Over.

New music on the Juice Radio Show from Tom Sonic. He's based in Hamburg, in Germany. Keeping his face an Asian mystery, but ensuring his music is quick to touch, Tom Sonic has been consistently writing and producing songs reflecting his own life, shaped by ups and downs. Now releasing his new single, I Wonder Why, featuring Raphael Goldman, the track has been described as being musically and stylistically an extremely successful mixture of analog and digital instruments, rounded off by a unique, raw and gripping voice. Tom Sonic has continued with his mystery by not publishing an official website. However, you can find out more information on Tom Sonic on Instagram.com/TomSonicMusic. Up next, The Cuts. They're based in London, in the UK. Having performed at Download and Camden Rocks Festival, to name but a few, the buzz being created around the band has resulted in them being featured in a number of national newspapers and publications, not to mention national radio stations too. The Cuts have now released their new single, Satellite Concrete Remix, which has already charted in the UK and number 22 in the official UK sales charts. Quoted as being a powerful and emotive ballad, you can find out more information on The Cuts and how you can purchase their material on their website, thecut.co.uk. 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

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They're based in Leeds, in the UK. Recently signed to the Criminal Records label, Weekend Recovery have been creating quite a buzz on the UK music scene and beyond. Formed in 2017, the band have won the hearts of music fans, promoters and music industry journalists across the UK, with glowing reviews and airplay from the likes of NME, Music Glue, Radio X, BBC Introducing, Amazing Radio and Kerrang, festival billings and tour support slots. The band has recently released their much-anticipated album, False Company, which has already seen tracks from it being added to major playlist sites, followed closely by their EP, No Guts, All the Glory, which recently broke into the official physical top 10 singles charts. Recently named as Once to Watch by Planet's Rock magazine and Modern Age Music, you can find out more information on Weekend Recovery and their music on their website, weekendrecovery.co.uk. Playing next, Lucy Khan. She's based in London, in the UK. Having won a number of awards in the past and currently enjoying huge success and popularity in Taiwan, China and Hong Kong, Lucy Khan now releases her new single, Sad State. With a club mix of the track also due to be released soon, you can find out more information on this and Lucy Khan on her website, juicemusic.com/Lucy Khan. This is Sad State.

New music on the Juice Radio Show from Prana Songbird. She's based in Florida, in the United States. Having toured with her tribute show in the company of divas throughout Florida, Atlanta and beyond, and also playing lead actress in the feature film Love, Song and Power, as well as featuring in local national commercials, TV and film, Prana Songbird now releases her new single, Confetti in a Windstorm. Produced by multi-award winning producer Thomas Merolda, who has worked with the likes of Jon Bon Jovi, Rod Stewart and The Killers, as well as on films such as Rocky Balboa and The Expendables, Confetti in a Windstorm will be available to purchase and stream through all major distribution companies from the 8th of April. Further information on Prana Songbird can be found on her website, pranasongbird.com. She's also on Facebook, facebook.com/pranasongbird. Up next, Exeter. She's based in South Africa. Taking her name from two nicknames she had growing up, although new to the EDM scene, Exeter is already a highly accomplished producer and songwriter whose rigorous classical music training has brought a unique element to her sound. With her first single breaking into a number of top 40 charts, Exeter now releases her new double A-sided single, Flame and Flame Acoustic. Details on this, plus more information on Exeter, can be found on her website, exeter.com. She's also on Facebook, facebook.com/Exeter Music. This is Flame.

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He's based in Maryland, in the United States. After years of perfecting and nurturing a sound to match his musical style, and with sound advice from Marlene Palumbo from Indie Inc., George Phoenix Bonds now releases his second single on the 8th of April, titled You Are My World. Details on this, plus more on George Phoenix Bonds, can be found on his website, facebook.com/George Phoenix Bonds. Playing next, Laurie. She's based in Yorkshire, in the UK. The latest signing to the Criminal Records label, Laurie has already been gaining a name for herself as frontwoman for indie rock band Weekend Recovery. Now extending her career further by releasing her new single, What You Did, it's expected you'll be hearing even more of Laurie over the coming months. More information on Laurie and her music can be found on her website, lauriemusic.co.uk. She's also on Facebook, facebook.com/LaurieMusicOfficial. This is What You Did.

New music on the Juice Radio Show from Bantanani. He's based in Paris, in France. Having recorded 11 albums already, Bantanani now has a global reputation of being an eye-catchingly great entertainer. With widespread radio play already behind him, Bantanani now releases his new single, Next Generation, which has been described as having a groove with a modern beat which reveals his Afropolitan nature better than ever. Details on this, along with further information on Bantanani, can be found on his website, facebook.com/Bantu Groove. Up next, Tim McGeary. He's based in Florida, in the United States. Having toured with the likes of Roxy Music, Duran Duran, Billy Idol, The Cure and Simple Minds, Tim McGeary has now started gaining a name for himself as a solo artist. With his previous track receiving worldwide radio play and having some of his songs featured on hit television shows Smallville, One Tree Hill and Glory Days, Tim McGeary now releases his new single, Never Gonna Lay Down. Details on this, along with further information on Tim McGeary, can be found on his website, facebook.com/Tim McGeary Music. This is Never Gonna Lay Down.

New music on the Juice Radio Show from Chloe Collins. She's based in Nashville, in the United States. Previously promoted by Juice in November 2021, Chloe Collins now returns with her new single, Red Looks Good on Me. Having started singing as a toddler, followed by picking up the guitar at the age of 8, Chloe Collins has not looked back since. Influenced by the likes of Taylor Swift and Katy Perry, Chloe Collins has already had one of her tracks featured on the ABC family TV show The Vineyard and on the 100th episode of Nashville on CMT. Quoted as being country pop poetry that is reminiscent of the early days of Taylor Swift, coupled with the inventiveness of Ed Sheeran, you can find out more information on Chloe Collins on her website, facebook.com/Chloe Collins Music. Play next Christopher Taylor. He's based in Yorkshire, in the UK. Having been writing songs for many years, Christopher Taylor reached a new career high when his EP, Chasing Rainbows, was awarded the Academia Music Award for Best Pop Rock EP, followed by two singles from it, also picking up awards. With radio exposure on BBC and a number of other radio stations behind him, Christopher Taylor now releases his new single, Stars. Details on this can be found on his website, christaylormusic.net. He's also on Facebook, facebook.com/Christopher Taylor Music. This is Stars.

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Thanks very much for listening. I've been Matt Barker. I'll see you on the next edition of the Juice Radio Show. We'll leave you with Whip It 2K22 by Be Infinite, DJ Combo and Fresh Tracks, and we'll see you next time.

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0: Stop. 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
1: Artists are living in the future and that we're problem solvers and solution bringers. And I believe that people walked away lifted with actionable steps, how they can grow not just as artists, but as artists who are changing other people's lives.
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2: Dialogue for learning. 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
1: Hallå. 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
2: Is it Jane? 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

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Yes, you did. 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
2: Say, halleluma. 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But that's not why I'm here to talk to you today. I'm here to talk to you to tell you about a friend of mine, the Rev, right there in Petaluma. And he's got a show on Sundays from 12 to 2 called Gospel Brunch. That's right, gospel music, food, whatever you want to eat, a little bit of libations, whether that's champagne, I mean, you are in the wine country these days, or maybe if you're Baptist, it's coffee or something. But anyway, it's gospel music from 12 to 2 every Sunday with the Rev. Say hallelujah.

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0: Ladies and gentlemen, we have arrived in Philadelphia. Local time is 3:05 p.m. and the temperature is 67 degrees. 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

0: Good evening, friends. This is your host of the Inner Sanctum, welcoming you again through the squeaking door for an hallucinating good time. Why am I smiling? But I always smile when I open the squeaking door on Tuesday night. You see, each week when I say good evening, I think to myself, a good evening for what? And of course, there's only one answer to that question. A good evening for murder.
1: A fine thing to say. You wouldn't feel so chipper about it if you were going to be murdered.
0: Why, Mary, there's no bigger thrill than to be murdered. Why, it happens only once in a lifetime.
1: Well, I know something else like that.
0: Now, don't tell me that Lipton tea...
1: No, I'm not thinking about Lipton tea. I'm talking about that solid sterling silver medallion that the Lipton tea people are offering to the ladies. Yes, ladies, it's the chance of a lifetime to get a lovely piece of jewelry. The kind you find at those smart shops on Fifth Avenue in New York. Now, let me tell you about the medallion. It's made of real sterling silver. It's about an inch in diameter, and it's decorated with a Chinese inscription. The medallion is hung on a narrow black rayon satin ribbon, so it can be worn as a necklace, a choker, or you can simply add it to your charm bracelet. And here's how you get the medallion. Just send 25 cents and the box top from a package of Lipton's, the tea with the brisk flavor, to the Lipton Tea People, Box 92, New York City. Yes, that's Box 92 in New York City.
0: And now it's time to begin. Our story is called Dead to Rights. It's an original Spine Tingler by Sigmund Miller. And our stars tonight are two radio favorites, Elspeth Eric and Santos Ortega. So relapse in your chair. Settle down for a half hour of alarming but charming entertainment. Why not get really reckless tonight? Go the whole works. Turn off the main switch in the cellar. The darker it is, the more strange things you'll see. Lou Dunn is nervously pacing his room in a dingy boarding house near the East River in Manhattan. His wife, Dottie, is looking at an old newspaper.
2: That's him, Dottie. You can see for yourself. That's Jensen, that queer old guy. He lives upstairs with $20,000.
3: Mm-hmm. That's him, all right.
2: All that money. Only a floor above us.
3: According to this paper, William Jensen was found wandering through the streets in a semi-conscious condition due to lack of food. The police discovered $20,000 in $100 bills mixed with crusts of bread in his pocket. He's being sent to Bellevue Hospital for observation.
2: That newspaper's more than a month old. Jensen's been back for 2 weeks. Hey, Dottie. Must be somewhere we can get that money.
3: There is.
2: You mean robbing?
3: Robbing? Maybe kill him?
2: Kill him?
3: If you're not scared.
2: Scared? Well, I ain't scared of anything.
3: I know you. You always talk toughness about all.
2: I'm not scared. We could knock him off. Make it look like suicide.
3: You really want to do it?
2: Yeah, sure. I'd like to put my hands in that 20 grand.
3: Boy, what we couldn't do with that money.
2: It'll be easy.
3: If we do it smart. Very smart.
2: Sure, sure.
3: Maybe you could sort of visit him. Just before he goes to bed. Turn on the gas. That'd make it look like suicide. Then we could go back and pick up the money. Not all of it. We'll leave half of it so it won't look like robbery.
2: Sure. He's a crazy guy. It's natural for a crazy guy to knock himself off.
3: Mm-hmm.
2: When do we do it?
3: Well, if we're going to do it, we got to do it right now. We'll never have the guts to do it later. Now, you sure you want to do it, Lou?
2: Sure. Sure I do, Dottie.
3: Mrs. Scully was going to the movies. What time is it now?
2: It's 5 to 10.
3: She won't be back till after 11.
2: Well, that only gives us about an hour.
3: Oh, you got plenty of time. Jensen goes to bed just about this time. You go on up, stay with him until he's in bed. Then, on your way out, you turn on the gas. Not too much, because that'll make a lot of noise. And keep your finger off the spigot. Use a stick or a glove or something.
2: Yeah, I understand.
3: Well, okay. What are you waiting for?
2: You want me to go now?
3: Well, what do you want to do? Die of heart failure worrying about it? Go ahead.
4: Who's there?
2: It's me. Lou Dunn, the guy that lives right under you.
4: Oh, just a minute. I was just about to get to my bed. Anything special you want?
2: No. I just had a little argument with the wife.
4: Oh.
2: I don't want to go back right now.
4: You're going to teach her a lesson.
2: That's right.
4: All right. Come in. You can talk to me while I get into bed.
2: Thanks a lot, Mr. Jensen. I won't stay long. You going to bed right now?
4: Yeah. Would you mind helping me take off my shoes?
2: Sure.
4: I'm getting too old to bend down.
2: Sure. Sure thing.
4: Thank you.
2: Oh. That's no place to hide your money behind the pillow.
4: That ain't no money. It's just a lot of pictures. It's all just pictures.
2: Oh, yeah, sure.
4: Yeah. I ain't gonna be good company. Feel kind of sleepy.
2: Well, maybe I better get back.
4: Nice of you to come see me, little.
2: It's freezing outside. I'd better close the windows or you'll catch cold. Well, good night, Mr. Jensen.

0: heart's beating like a trip, am I? If I get downstairs without being seen, everything will be all right. Hey, someone's coming up the steps. It's Mrs. Scully, the landlady. It's dark. Maybe she won't recognize me. I'll pull my hat over my face.
1: Mr. Dunn?
2: I beg your pardon.
1: Oh, I'm sorry. I thought you were Mr. Dunn.
2: That's all right. Good night.
1: Good night. Who is it?
0: It's me. Lou.
1: Everything all right?
0: Close the door.
1: Matter with you? Anything go wrong?
0: We're going to be caught.
1: Calm down. Tell me what happened.
0: I did everything you said. Everything worked fine until I got outside. I met Mrs. Scully in the hall. I pulled my hat over my face.
1: She recognize you?
0: She called my name, but I disguised my voice.
1: Nothing to worry about.
0: I'm sure she knew it was me. We're going to get caught.
1: Did you come right down here?
0: No. I went outside for a few minutes in case she was watching me.
1: That's good. Now you got to go back and get that money. He's dead by now.
0: I can't go back.
1: You've got to go now before the gas leaks into the hall and everybody knows about it.
0: I can't. I can't do it.
1: All right, I'll go myself. Where'd you say the money was?
0: The pillow under his head.
1: Stay here till I get back.
0: Maybe we ought to forget.
1: No. Not after we've gone this far.
0: Who's there?
3: It's me, Mrs. Scully. Let me in.
0: What do you want?
3: Well, people downstairs have been complaining. There's water leaking down the ceiling.
0: Water?
3: Yes. I'd like to take a look at the sink.
0: Sure.
3: Hmm. Funny. Pipes aren't leaking.
0: Just a mistake, huh?
3: Oh, they must be cranks. Floor's dry.
0: Is that all, Mrs. Scully?
3: No. You're a couple of days over on your rent.
0: We'll have it for you tomorrow.
3: Well, you better. I have to pay the bills, you know.
0: Sure, I promise you.
3: Well, all right. Say, didn't I pass you upstairs on the fourth floor a little while ago?
0: Me? Oh, you must have me mixed up with someone else.
3: It looked like you. Had your bills.
0: I haven't been out of this room for a couple of hours.
1: Hey, Lou, I...
0: Dolly, Miss Scully.
1: Oh. Hello, Mrs. Scully.
3: Hello, Mrs. Dunn. I was just telling your husband about the rent that... You smell gas.
1: Yeah. Must be a gas jet open someplace.
3: Well, you'd better take a look at your stove. Don't want any accidents in this house.
1: No, neither do we.
3: Seems to be coming from the hall. I'd better take a look at that empty room.
0: You should have knocked before you came in. You almost gave the whole thing away.
1: Yeah, I know. Had the money right in my hand. I only took half the dough, about $9,000, I figure.
0: Cops question Mrs. Scully, we'll be done for.
1: Yeah, she smelled the gas on me. I almost died in that room.
0: We gotta get away from here.
1: Maybe you're right. I'm getting kind of scared myself. Things ain't working out so perfect.
0: Let's get packed.
1: Okay, we better hurry. No, wait a minute. We ain't gonna pack.
0: We're not gonna stay here.
1: Listen, if we walk out with our suitcases, we'll be giving ourselves away. We just...
0: They found out about Jensen.
1: We gotta stay calm or we're dead pigeons.
0: What should we do?
1: We gotta get out of the house first.
0: We can't go out the front door, not now.
1: Maybe with all this excitement going on, we can sneak out without them noting.
0: I tell you, I'm scared, Daddy.
1: Oh, my. Come on. Now or never.
0: There's nobody at the front door.
1: Well, that's a break.
4: What's going on here?
0: The cops, they just came in.
1: Quick, get back in the room before they see us.
0: We'll never escape.
1: There must be...

0: Marty and Lou are in bad shape. My only hope is that they don't die of heart failure before the end of the program. That would be very embarrassing. Sometimes I wish the characters in our stories would show a little more nerve. They all get so flustered. It's not that they aren't first-quality villains, but they're too indecisive.
1: Well, what do you think is going to happen to them?
0: Oh, they'll probably turn on the gas again.
1: Oh, please.
0: And brew themselves a pot of Lipton tea.
1: Well, you fooled me that time, and now I'm going to fool you. I'm not going to talk about Lipton tea. Instead, I'm going to tell you a story. Yes, it seems there's a true story behind that sterling silver medallion that the Lipton people are offering to the ladies. It's really a good luck charm. The original was given to an American flyer by Chinese guerrillas who rescued him after he'd bailed out over enemy territory. The flyer was told that the Chinese letters on the medallion would identify him and bring him safely through the lines. Well, he did get through. And only then did he learn that the medallion said, "Good luck," in Chinese. Now, ladies, there's something to tell your friends. And to get this good luck charm, this lovely sterling silver medallion, just like the one the flyer carried, all you have to do is send 25 cents and the box top from a package of Lipton's, the tea with the brisk flavor, to the Lipton Tea People, Box 92. That's Box 92, New York City.
0: Well, now let's go back to our pale and panicky pair of murderers. If you remember, they ran back into their room when the police came in. And since then, they've been trying to figure a way out. Maybe they've got a plan. So let's take a look, shall we?
2: We've got to think of something.
1: How about that back stairway?
2: I don't know where it goes.
1: Well, it's better than staying here.
2: Cops will see us.
1: Got to take that chance. They're probably still upstairs. Come on.
2: This way. Slow, you. I gotta open the door to get to the back stairway.
1: Slow, man.
2: Slow.
1: Well,
2: the door's locked.
1: You fool, maybe it's just rusted.
2: It's jammed.
1: I suppose I could try to open it.
2: Don't use the cuffs. He'll be down in a minute.
1: Come on. Let's push it. It's opening. Just a little bit, though.
2: We can just step through.
1: It goes down to the cellar, I guess. Come on. Stuck down here, choking me.
2: There's another exit that leads out into the alley.
1: Listen, that's the cops coming down to look for us.
2: They're coming in the hallway stairs.
1: We've got to hide. Here. Get behind this old sofa.
3: Nothing you'll find down here.
4: I hope you don't mind, lady, but we'd like to look over the premises.
1: Oh, look, this dust is killing me.
4: Look here.
1: I'm going to sneeze.
2: Oh,
1: I can't do it.
3: It's just a waste of time looking for anything here.
4: All right. Let's get out. There's too much dust here.
1: Me.
2: I had to put my hand over your mouth. You'd have sneezed. We'd been caught.
1: Let's get out of this dusty hole.
2: Let's get these barrels away. We can get out through the alley.
1: Well, it was a little safer out on the street. Please, will you stop looking back?
2: There's someone following us.
1: There's nobody following us.
2: I tell you, there is. By now, all the detectives in New York must be looking for us.
1: Stop acting so suspicious. Turning around all the time. We gotta look like normal people.
2: Normal? I've never been so scared in all my life.
1: I told you not to turn around.
2: The same guy.
1: Who are you talking about?
2: Just look at yourself. The guy with the gray hat.
1: He could be just an ordinary guy. Maybe we just think he's following us.
2: We gotta get away from him.
1: No. Look, hold my hand. We'll fool them. Make believe we're in love.
2: What's the matter with you? I don't get it.
1: Act like you're crazy about me. Act it for real. Come on.
2: What am I supposed to do?
1: Say I'm wonderful. Say I'm the sweetest girl in the world. Go on.
2: You're crazy.
1: Do what I tell you.
2: You're the sweetest girl in the world.
1: Say it like you mean it. Hurry up.
2: You're wonderful. I love you.
1: Put your arm around my shoulder.
2: I ain't gonna do any good.
1: No. Walk slow. Act like we don't care where we're going.
2: You'll catch up to
1: us. He can always catch up to us. You gotta make him think we're the wrong people he's following us. Keep talking love to me.
2: You're wonderful. I'm crazy about you.
1: You're wonderful, too, Lou, darling. I've waited all my life for somebody like you.
2: I don't know what I'd do without you. You're still following us.
1: Yes, sweetheart. Look, we gotta figure out something.
2: Maybe we can give him the slip in the subway.
1: Yeah. Look, I'll go in the subway first. You go in the cigar store. We'll follow you. I'll wait for you on the platform. You come down a few minutes after me. Have a nickel all ready. Then as soon as the train pulls in, wait till the doors are closing. Then drop your nickel in the slot. I'll hold the door open for you. Whoever's following won't be able to make it. You understand me, dear?
2: Well, what if he arrests me first?
1: He won't. Look, here's where I go down the subway. You go into the store. Kiss me.
2: Okay. Darling,
1: don't forget to wait until the doors are closing.

0: here I am. Hurry up.
1: I couldn't find you.
0: What? You're in the center of the platform for everybody to see me.
1: I thought you'd run out of me.
0: Maybe I should have.
1: You had. I'd give myself up.
0: Yes, you would.
1: Where are we going?
0: Next station. We'll get a bus going to New Jersey.

0: We're getting off here. Money, so they won't have anything on us in case we get caught.
1: Yeah, that's a good idea. We can come back with later, huh?
0: Hide it right underneath the platform.
1: Yeah, that's a good spot. No one in the station. Let's shoot fast.
0: Here's the money. I'll hold you while you bend over.
1: All right.
0: Be careful you don't drop it.
1: Now hold on good. I'm liable to fall.
0: Hurry up before somebody comes along.
1: Yeah. Okay. It's hidden.
0: Let's go. We'll be back for it in a day or so. Put your arm around me while we go up into the street.
1: I can't do it anymore.
0: You don't do what I'm leaving you.
1: No, don't.
0: That's better. Sweetheart.
1: Yeah. I guess you're the best girl for me.
0: You just wouldn't know what to do without me. Would you, darling? Don't turn around. There's nobody following us.
1: There's a cop right behind us. He must have radioed a description of us.
0: Cops don't follow people. They arrest them if they think they're guilty.
1: Well, maybe he ain't sure. Maybe he's watching us first.
0: We'll turn the corner. Without hurrying. You do love me, don't you?
1: I love you more than anybody else in the world.
0: I love you, too. You're right, we are being followed.
1: What are we going to do?
0: There's a factory up ahead. We'll make believe we're going in on the night shift. That ought to throw him off the track.
1: We get caught in the building.
0: Well, it's worse out here on the street. When the cop sees us going to the factory, he'll think he's made a mistake and he'll leave us alone. Well, hang on to me tight and walk slow.
1: Is this the building?
0: Yeah. We'll walk in just as if we belong here.
1: In.
0: No, it worked fine. Now we can stay here for a few minutes and then...
1: It's the cop.
0: The cop!
1: Let's pick the elevator up. Come on.
2: Floor C? 16. There's no one on the 16th. It's empty, ma'am.
1: She needs a 15th.
2: Yeah. Hurry up, please. We're very late.
3: In a second, there's an officer coming in.
4: Thank you for waiting.
3: Floor C?
4: Just take these people wherever they're going.
3: Yes, sir. Watch the door.
4: Where are you two going?
2: 15th floor.
4: Who are you seeing on the 15th floor?
1: What do you want with us? We didn't do anything.
4: I just asked you who you're seeing on the 15th floor.
2: We work up there.
3: 15, please.
2: Come on, Lou.
4: Just a second.
2: Run, Lou. Run.

Operator, get me precinct 23. 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This is Officer Malone. I want to report a double suicide. Their names are Lewis and Dorothy Dunn. I knew they were going to do it, and I tried to stop them. I saw him in the subway station. The man was trying to jump off the platform, but the woman was holding him back. He changed his mind, and they went upstairs. It looked like a lover's suicide pact to me. And I saw them holding each other around, kissing on the street. I followed them from the subway into this building, and when I asked them a few questions, they got frightened and got off on the 15th floor. Well, I did. I tried to stop them, Lieutenant. They ran down the corridor and then threw themselves down an empty elevator shaft. Dead? There's doornails, yeah. Lieutenant, you know, the funny part of it is, they lived in the same house where that old crackpot, Jensen, committed suicide by gas a few hours ago. What? Yeah, that sure is an unlucky house.

0: the den, making them throw themselves down the elevator shaft. Not a very pleasant way, I'll admit, but business is business. We just don't fool around with characters like that.
1: Well, I can't help feeling sorry for them. Those poor people probably never had a lucky day in their lives.
0: And it's your fault, Mary. You should have given them one of those good luck charms you've been talking about. You know, the medallion with the black ribbon. Yes. If the medallion didn't bring them good luck, they could always hang themselves with the ribbon.
1: Now, you stop that kind of talk. Because Lipton's sterling silver medallion on its black rayon satin ribbon is a lovely piece of jewelry. But you may never own it if you don't act now. The Lipton tea people make it easy for you. 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The 25 cents includes the full cost of packing and postage.
0: And now, a word of advice. If the elevator service is bad and you're in a hurry, just throw yourself out of the window. Oh, by the way, this month's Inner Sanctum mystery novel is The Red Right Hand by Joel Rogers. Oh, and I must tell you about next week's story. It takes place on the high sea, but it's about a man who doesn't like singing. Yes, singing seems to strike the wrong note with him, and he goes around opening up throats with a knife. Find out just what makes that wrong note. So, if you're one of those guys who sings in the shower, just cut it out before next week's killer does it for you. Now it's time to close the squeaking door until next Tuesday, when Lipton Tea and Lipton Soup present another Inner Sanctum Mystery.

0: wonderful how quick and easy cooking is these days. 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
3: Well, well, well. Here's Mama Bloom's Brood.

0: Looks as though Mama and the two girls were preparing for some sort of festive occasion in the Bloom home. Let's find out what it's all about.
1: How many places, Ma?
2: Set places for 11, Sarah. 8 I invited and 11 are coming.
1: If you invited 8, how can you figure 11 are coming?
2: 8 I invited and me is 9. But Mrs. Mandelbaum always brings her sister. And her sister always brings her sister-in-law. That makes 11.
3: Well, I don't see what you want to go to all that fuss for. It's an awful lot of trouble, isn't it?
2: Sure, giving a party is a lot of trouble.
1: Why do you do it, then?
2: Your papa's sister Minnie is visiting me. And unless I go to a lot of trouble, she won't think I enjoy having her. Besides, Mrs. Levine gave a lunch, so I got to pay her back.
1: Yes?
2: And Mrs. Horowitz gave an evening at home. Very stylish, with 5 kinds of cake. 4 she baked, 1 she bought.
3: Who else?
2: Mrs. Isaacs and her sister I got to have.
1: Why? I don't like them.
2: I don't like them either, but Papa does business with them. They're customers.
3: Yeah, go ahead.
2: Bertie Rosine is giving up bridge at the temple next Wednesday, and she invited me.
1: I wouldn't play bridge with her. She cheats.
2: Not very much. She only figured out that if she takes a little look at your hand, it's better than a finesse. The rest I have to have sooner or later, so I might as well get it over with. Besides, I want they should take your Aunt Minnie out, and if I give them a party, they got to take her out.
3: Oh, it's a lot of trouble getting out the new china and the new silverware.
2: Well, don't forget the good napkins, huh?
3: Oh, that's more trouble.
2: Everything's a lot of trouble, but what can you do? If you want to be a society lady, you got to have trouble.
1: Did you get fresh cards?
2: I got 2 decks, 1 for each table.
1: You have to have 2 decks for each table.
2: They're going to have 2 decks, 1 clean deck and 1 deck that was used before.
3: Have you got enough food?
2: Yet I got enough food for 20. The minute I heard Mrs. Mandelbaum was coming, I bought 3 more chickens.
1: Is she such a big eater?
2: She'll eat you out of the house and kitchen.
1: She's so thin, I wouldn't imagine she'd eat much.
2: Well, you never can tell by the size of the store how much business they do. Mrs. Mandelbaum eats so much, it keeps her tin undigesting it. You know, I want everything to be very swell today. Mrs. Fink is coming. And since her husband opened up another store, she thinks she's Mrs. Hester.
3: In what way?
2: In every way. I was never so sick of a person in my life as I was with Mrs. Fink. I can't stand it.
1: You can't?
2: No. Last week at Mrs. Epstein's, she bragged and bragged and bragged. Oh, I thought I'd go crazy.
3: Well, then why are you having her?
2: I have to have her.
1: Well, why do you have to have her?
2: If I don't have her, everybody'll think I invited her and she didn't come.
1: Is she so rich?
2: She's very rich. It's unbelievable.
3: Well, then I'm surprised she does come. It seems to me if she's so rich, she'd go with richer people.
2: She couldn't do that. She'd have nobody to brag to. But she'll get over it. Everybody gets crazy sometimes. Say, when her son Hyman made the speech in school, for 2 weeks you couldn't talk to her. And then one day he was caught cheating at his examinations. Then she was all right. I forgot. Remind me of something, will you?
1: Remind you of what?
2: Remind me to call Papa when they leave.
3: Why?
2: Well, your Papa don't like parties. So every time I have a party, he stays in the store until I call him and give him the signal that everybody's gone. And then he comes home.
3: But why?
2: Why? Papa says women talk too much.
1: I think men talk just as much as women.
2: Yeah. Sure they do, maybe more. But about different things. A man talks about business, about pinochle. That's all right. That's not talk. But the minute a woman mentions a word about something else, then she talks too much.
1: What time are they coming?
2: Well, I'd like to get started at 2. So I told them 1. So they'll be here at 2. All except Mrs. Mandelbaum, who'll be here at 12:30 so she can eat more. And Mrs. Fink, who come early so she can brag longer.
3: Well, Ma, why don't you start getting dressed, huh?
2: I got plenty of time, Yetta. It don't take me so long. Am I an actress?
3: No, but I know how long it takes you to do your hair.
1: Why don't you have your hair bobbed, Mother?
2: For me, bobbed hair's no good.
1: Well, your friend Mrs. Horowitz has got bobbed hair.
2: My friend Mrs. Klein has got tonsils. Is that any sign I should have them?
3: Well, how can you tell you won't look good in bobbed hair? It may be very becoming.
2: Uh-huh. And if it ain't becoming, can I glue it on again?
1: Well, go and get dressed, Ma.
3: Yeah, wear your new black dress. And for goodness sake, Ma, put on your high-heeled shoes.
1: Yes.
2: You know, Yetta, I was just wondering, how did I ever get dressed before you was old enough to tell me what to wear?
1: There. Doesn't the table look nice?
2: Mm-hmm. Swell. It's just like in a movie.
3: Oh, you should have candles. Everybody eats by candlelight.
1: Yes, it's very smart.
2: I don't like candles.
3: Oh, why don't you like candles?
2: Candles was all right before we had electricity.
1: Well, it's a style.
2: It's a funny style. When electricity was invented, the style was to have electricity. And whoever had candles or gas was old-fashioned. Now that everybody's got electricity, suddenly it's stylish to have candles.
1: Well, is there anything else?
2: Yeah. Go in the bathroom and take down all the towels and put up the littlest guest towels with the biggest initials.
1: Where are they?
3: Oh, I know where they are. I'll put them up.
2: The last party, the worst thing happened. One lady used one of the guest towels. She wiped her hands on it.
1: Well, what do you hang them there for, if you don't want them used?
2: I'm surprised at you, Sarah.
4: Guesthouses ain't to be used, they're to be looked at.
1: Well, what are they supposed to wipe their hands on?
2: Darling, you're hanging back like accidentally a plain towel. They'll use that.
3: Did you say 2 tables of bridge?
4: Yeah, darling. Go next door to back there and borrow from Mrs. Finn our bridge table.
3: Oh, I'm ashamed to ask her, Mom.
4: Why are you ashamed? Last week she borrowed the carpet sweeper, and the week before last a quarter-pound butter, which I never did get back.
3: She did?
4: Yeah, yeah. And week before that, she borrowed from me a quart grade A milk, and she brought me back a quart grade B.
3: Oh, all right. I'll go and get it.
1: What are you going to play for, Mort? 1/10 of a cent?
2: No, no. We play 25 cents a corner with prizes. Sarah, look and see on the bottom from the prizes and see if I didn't forget to scratch off the prizes.
1: How many prizes have you got?
2: 3. 1 for each table and 1 for your Aunt Minnie.
1: What are the prizes?
2: Well, for your Aunt Minnie, I got it a sewing set.
1: How did you know Aunt Minnie won the sewing set?
2: She told me so. And she was so afraid I'd get the wrong kind that she went along with me and picked it out.
1: What else?
2: Well, one prize is a fancy vase, very pretty, $1.79. Looks like $5. And the other is such kind of a little thing with, well, it's got brushes in it.
1: What are the brushes for?
2: I don't know, but they look very
3: fancy.
2: Here's
3: the bridge table. Where shall I put it?
2: Put it in the closet with ours, and then it'll look like they both belong to us.
1: Ma, you better start getting the dress right away. It's 1:05, and somebody's able to show up in any minute.
2: It'll take me a few minutes.
3: Oh, go ahead, Ma. Get started. We'll take care of everything.
2: All right, but don't forget that.
3: Well, don't worry. Just get dressed.
1: We really should have flowers. I don't see why Ma didn't buy some.
3: Oh, don't say anything. I was supposed to buy them, and I forgot. Well,
1: why didn't you tell me? I'd have remembered.
3: Oh, you forget plenty of things, too. Well, now, don't just stand here. Let's hurry and finish these last few things before somebody does come.
1: You answer it.
3: Oh, no, you. I'm busy.
1: Oh, well, I'm busy, too.
5: Somebody

0: easy for my table to look good because I have nothing but the finest china of its solid gold edges. And my silverware, would you believe it? It's an exact copy, not an imitation, of the finest silverware you'll find in the homes on Fifth Avenue.
1: Is that so?
0: Of course, I don't like to mention what things cost. It's very vulgar. It's not done in the best families. But with a $1,500 dining room set, you got to have the best of everything. Now you take napkins.
1: Oh, yeah, napkin.
0: A napkin like you've got here is nice, very nice. We used to have them, too, exactly like these. But since we got the new $6-a-piece napkins, we have these for the servants. I tell you, my servants are lucky. I often say to Seymour, a lot of people would be glad to change places with our servants.
1: I wouldn't be a bit surprised.
0: I should say not. They eat the same food as we do, the very finest. And look, look. This dress I'm wearing, this is only the second time I've had it on, and tomorrow already I'm giving it to one of my maids. $89.50 it costs. But what do I care?
1: Well, that's certainly very nice.
0: What do I care? I have so many dresses that I get up in the morning and I say to Seymour, I just don't know what to put on. And Seymour's always bringing me things. Look, look at this ring. 3.5 carats without a flaw in it.
2: Hello, Mrs. Fink. How are you?
0: Ah, hello, Mrs. Bloom. I was just talking to the girl.
2: Yeah, I could hear you in my room. I'm glad you came early, Mrs. Fink.
0: Yes, the chauffeur...
2: I heard all about it. He's putting new seat covers on your upholstery. Ain't it fine, Mrs. Fink, to have a car? You remember when you used to walk the market with a basket?
0: Yes, but the...
2: I was just thinking while I was dressing. When your Seymour, his name was Simon then, he had a new job offered him and he didn't have a pair of pants to wear. And Jake loaned him a pair. And they was too big. I remember how funny he looked.
0: Yeah.
2: It was certainly lucky he got the job. Do you remember, Mrs. Fink? You lived across the hall from us. You had 2 rooms and you kept a boarder. And you didn't have any food to give the boarder for dinner. So you and I went to the market together. And for 7 cents, we bought enough vegetables to make a big stew. And I gave you a piece of meat to put into it.
0: Well, I...
2: How you got it?
0: They're very fine, thank you.
2: Ain't you lucky? Do you remember how you cried when your oldest daughter failed 4 times in 1 grade and the principal wanted to send her to some kind of a fancy school for backyard children? Ain't it wonderful that she turned out all right?
0: But she was...
2: And your Seymour, he's all right too?
0: Oh, Seymour is fine.
2: Ain't you the lucky one? Honest, Mrs. Fink, how mine heart bled for you when Seymour had his toy bankruptcy and the district attorney called him down to talk with him. Any man not lucky like your Seymour might have gotten in the voice kind from trouble.
0: Oh, that was all a big mistake, and
2: Seymour... I heard you telling the girls about your furniture and how beautiful it was. Oh, I'm so glad, believe me.
0: That's very nice.
2: I should say it is. Do you remember the time the furniture company took back the furniture and Papa went down and made the payment, huh? Do you remember?
0: Becky.
2: Yes, Annie.
0: Please don't bring up all those things.
2: Listen to me, Annie. You are now a rich woman. Your Seymour's a big businessman. It would be nice if people thought that the money didn't come so sudden, wouldn't it?
0: Yeah, it would.
2: Ah, then don't brag so much, Annie. It's only people who have suddenly got money who keep talking about it all the time. When people have had money for a long time, it's become to them already a habit, and they don't talk about it at all. If you wish to make people believe you're rich, talk poor. Only a millionaire can afford to run around with patched pants.
1: Mother, do you want us to stay and help you serve the lunch?
0: No. You girls run along. I will help your mama serve the lunch.

0: Just look at him, Harold. And he didn't want to take the test.
1: Jerry's just as good as Newsome and Warren, isn't he, Lee?
0: Well, it looks that way to me. I think he handles that pony perfectly.
1: He sure makes sharp turns. Boy, look at that.
0: Sergeant Alden's waving him down now.
1: What do you mean?
0: Well, the sergeant's seen enough.
1: Oh.
0: You know, Harold, that didn't look like much of a test to me.
1: Oh, no? I'll bet you couldn't ride like that.
0: Well, the sergeant's talking to all three of them now. Oh, I'd certainly like to hear what he's saying.
1: You heard me.
0: What?
1: I said I'll bet you couldn't ride as good as Jerry.
0: Well, that isn't what I meant, Harold. Just seems to me they'd have a longer test than that. Especially as long as they're so evenly matched. I don't see how it's possible to pick the best man. All three of them did a very good job of riding.
1: That's right, but I think Jerry was just a little better.
0: Well, you're just saying that because you want him to get the open spot on the team.
1: Well, don't you two?
0: Well, certainly, but we've got to be fair about it. Now, come on, let's walk over to that bench we were sitting on. They're taking the ponies into the stable now.
1: Okay.
0: Sergeant Alden had a lot to say to them. Did you notice how much he was talking?
1: Uh-huh. Jerry will tell us what he said as soon as he comes out of the stable. You know, Lee, I think it would be swell if Jerry could make the polo team so soon.
0: What do you mean, so soon?
1: Well, I mean, he's only been here at Fair Oaks such a short time. And to be able to make a team, well, that's something.
0: You're right about that. And especially a polo team. Gee, it would make me proud to have him for a roommate. Well, here they come now.
1: Yeah, Jerry sees us. He's coming over. Now we'll find out what happened.
0: Let's wait till he catches up with us.
1: I don't see any big smile on his face. Maybe he hasn't got such good news.
0: Now don't say that. Wait until you find out.
1: Cully and Paul Warren are still talking to the sergeant. Maybe Jerry should have stayed, too.
0: Well, talking won't do any good with Sergeant Alden. He's a square shooter, and he judges on merit and merit alone.
1: Hi, Jerry.
0: Well, what happened, Jerry? Tell us all about it.
2: No, I don't know yet. There isn't anything to tell.
0: You don't know? Well, didn't Sergeant Alden make a choice?
1: Come on, don't keep us waiting, Jerry. What did he say?
2: Well, he said it was a tie. He said each one of us was as good as the other.
0: Well, then why didn't he make you ride some more to break the tie?
2: Oh, I don't know. He said he could see we were all good horsemen, that any one of us would make a good polo player.
1: But he didn't pick the winner?
2: No. He said he'd have to take it up with Captain Gardner.
1: What for? What's Captain Gardner got to do with it?
2: Well, I don't know, but that's what he said. He rated us even and said he'd talk it over with the captain and decide which one of us was to get the open position on the team.
0: Well, come on. Let's take a walk down to the lake. You haven't seen it yet, Jerry.
2: Okay.
1: Well, anyway, you didn't lose yet.
2: No, but... Well, I bet I'm not picked.
0: Now, why do you say that?
2: Well, you think they'd pick me ahead of older boys?
0: Maybe. Why not? Sergeant Alden's a good coach, Jerry. He's been turning out wonderful first-string polo teams every year. He doesn't care about age or seniority or personality. He's just interested in getting good polo players.
1: I guess that's right, Jerry.
0: Of course it's right. If you row just as well as Cully Newsome and Paul Warren, well, then you've got just as good a chance as they have for the open position.
2: Yeah, I suppose so, but still, well, they're bigger and stronger than I am, too. And they'd most likely swing a polo stick a lot better than me.
0: You know, Jerry, you talk as though you didn't want to make the team.
2: Well, don't get me wrong, Lee. I do want to make the team.
1: You sure don't act it.
2: I want to make the team, but I want to stay on it, too.
0: Hmm?
2: Well, what good would it be to make the team and then get taken off because I couldn't play? Every cadet at Fair Oaks would laugh at me.
0: Oh, I'm beginning to see how you feel now. Oh, but I can straighten that out. Listen, if you get on one of the second-string teams, you'll learn to play polo all right, see? Sergeant Alden will see to that. He doesn't expect you to be able to play a good game right off. All he wants is good riders, and then he'll turn out good polo players.
1: That's right, Jerry. The second-string team is just so you can learn the game.
0: Oh, now let's forget about it. Both Captain Gardner and Sergeant Alden will be very fair, and... Well, tomorrow we'll know the results.
1: There's the lake now, Jerry.
2: Oh, yeah.
0: See, let's walk down to the shore before we go out on the pier.
1: Okay, this way, Jerry.
2: Boy, what a lake. Hey, I didn't think it was this big.
1: See the island way out there?
2: Hey, well, what do you know about that?
0: Mm-hmm. Lake Hiawatha is one of the biggest lakes in this part of the country, Jerry.
2: It was named after that great Indian, wasn't it?
0: That's right.
2: Hey, Lee, has the island got a name, too?
0: Yeah, they call it Woodman's Island.
2: Hey, is there anyone living out there in that queer little shack?
0: No, it's deserted. Nobody knows who built it or how long it's been there. It's pretty much of a mystery.
2: Gee. Hey, look it.
1: What?
2: See way over there on the other shore? There's smoke coming up over there. Gee, I hope it's not a forest fire.
0: Don't worry about that, Jerry. If there wasn't smoke coming up, then there'd be something to worry about.
2: What do you mean, Lee?
0: Well, Jerry, that smoke's coming from a little cabin.
1: That's the hermit's place.
2: A hermit?
0: No, not exactly, no. An old soldier lives out there, all alone. Every evening about this time, he builds a fire in his fireplace as regular as clockwork.
2: Oh. But what do you mean if there wasn't any smoke, we'd have something to worry about?
0: Well, he's pretty old, Jerry. Not any too active. But as long as there's smoke coming from his chimney, we know he's all right.
2: Oh, I see.
1: Have you ever hiked around there to see him, Lee?
0: No, I haven't, and I don't think I ever will either.
1: I'll bet you're scared of him.
0: No, I'm not. But as long as he doesn't want company, why bother him?
2: Well, I should think he'd get lonesome out there all alone and like to see someone once in a while.
0: Well, it's a long story. Old Grumpy used to be friendly years
2: Grumpy?
0: Ago, but...
2: Is that his name?
0: No, but that's what they call him.
1: Because he's so cross and mean all the time.
0: Hey, let's go this way now. We'll go out on the pier.
2: Okay. But go ahead. What were you saying about Grumpy?
0: Oh, yeah. Well, it seems that when he first settled here on the shore of Lake Hiawatha, he built an old shack right over there near the stable. He lived there until just a few years ago when they built the new stable and paddock.
2: I think I know what you mean. He was kicked off.
0: No, I wouldn't put it that way, Jerry. He was asked to leave. After all, he didn't own the property, and he'd had free rent for years.
1: Maybe he got mad because he couldn't take a shack with him.
0: Well, he did get upset, but Major Davis was awfully good to him. He hired a couple of men to help him move his belongings, and then he gave him money to buy lumber to build a new place, and even sent a good carpenter out there to help him put up a decent cabin to live in.
2: Well, and what's he grumpy about?
0: Well, I guess he just didn't like the idea of being asked to move. At any rate, he's never given any of the cadets a very nice welcome when they've gone out there.
1: Does he ever come over to this side of the lake?
2: Sure, I guess so.
0: Yeah, he comes over into Fair Oaks once a month or so to buy provisions and get his check.
2: His check?
0: Yeah. He gets a small pension check from the government. That's all he has to live on.
2: No, I was wondering where he got his money.
0: Well, what do you think of the view from here, Jerry?
2: Boy, this is nice, isn't it?
1: Do you know the water's over 10 feet deep out there at the end of the pier?
2: Really?
1: Sure, isn't it, Lee?
0: Mm-hmm, that's right. Well, there's the boathouse back there.
2: Oh, yeah. And there's the racing boats.
1: The shells, Jerry.
2: Oh, is that what you call them?
0: Mm-hmm.
2: I'd sure like to row one sometime.
1: Can you row?
2: Oh, a little.
1: Boy, maybe you can make the plebe crew. Wouldn't that be keen?
0: I don't know about that. Jerry's pretty light to have much of a stroke. But say, I'll tell you what. You'd make a grand coxswain, Jerry.
2: What's that?
0: Well, that's the man that sits in the back and does the steering and gives the orders.
2: Oh. Well, don't you have to work up to a job like that? Seems to me you'd have to row first before they'd let you be the boss.
0: No, Jerry. Coxswains are picked because they're light and they won't weigh the shell down too much.
1: You would be good for that job, Jerry. Why don't you see about it?
2: Maybe I will. Yeah, I'd like that.
0: Well, first we'll see how your chances are to make the polo team, huh, Jerry?
2: Yeah, one thing at a time.
0: Right.
1: Look, here comes a boat, way around the bend. See it?
0: No, where?
1: Look now. Right out there, way out. See it?
2: Oh, I don't see it either.
0: You mean... Oh, yeah, I see it now. I don't see how you can tell which way it's headed, Harold.
1: I didn't say I mean what way it was coming. I just said, here comes a boat.
0: Oh. See, I wonder who it is. It's traveling pretty fast.
1: How many boats do you think there are in the lake, Lee?
0: I don't know exactly. Guess about 50, besides the boats here at school.
2: Who else owns the boats on the lake?
0: Oh, a lot of folks from the town of Fair Oaks. There's a regular little harbor around the bend.
1: That boat is coming this way. See?
0: See, I believe you're right.
2: Sure it is. You can tell by the waves.
1: It's an outboard. Hey, maybe it's Captain Gardner.
2: Has he got a boat?
0: Sure. Quite a few of the instructors have. Captain Rowland owns a speedboat, one of the fastest on the lake.
1: He's the crew coach, Jerry. He's the one to see about that place in the crew.
0: Say, it is Captain Gardner. And Mrs. Gardner's with him. Now you'll get to meet Mrs. Gardner, Jerry. Hey, come on, let's get over to the other side of the pier and help them dock.
2: Say, are we allowed out here?
0: Certainly. You're never off limits any place down by the lake during free periods.
1: Except during crew practice. You're not allowed in the dock then.
0: Oh, yeah, I forgot about that.
1: Here they come.
2: Yeah, and they see us.
1: Yeah, Mrs. Gardner's waving at us.
0: Right over on this side, Jerry. This is where they tie up.
2: Okay, I'm right behind you. Come on, Harold.
0: Okay, now, let's wait right here.
2: Hey, that's a keen little boat, isn't it?
0: Mm-hmm. And Captain Gardner gets a lot of enjoyment out of it. He's out in it every chance he gets. Say, when they pull up, I'll grab the rope and pull a bow in, and you fellas get the stern, huh?
2: Okay.
3: What's this, the Naval Reception Committee?
4: Careful, Harold. Don't lean out too far.
1: Yes, ma'am, I'm watching.
3: Give me your hand, Lee.
0: Yes, sir.
3: That's it, easy now. Pretty near there. Yep. There we are. Oh, hello, Linwell and Dugan.
2: Hello, sir.
3: Help Mrs. Gardner out of the boat, Lee.
0: Yes, sir.
3: Never mind covering the boat. Kirk will take care of that later.
4: Yes, sir. Well, so this is Jerry Dugan. I've been anxious to meet you, Jerry.
2: I've been anxious to meet you, too, Mrs. Gardner.
4: We'll see a lot of each other starting tomorrow. Your arithmetic tests were very good. You'll be in my class every morning.
2: I'm sure glad of that.
4: Tell me, how have you been getting along?
2: Oh, just fine, thank you.
4: I'd like to have you come over to our quarters some evening, Jerry. Both Captain Gardner and myself would like to hear some of your experiences with the circus.
5: That's right, Jerry. You promised me we'd have a talk sometime.
4: Well, I think it's safe to say you've been a fairly busy boy these past few days.
6: Yes, I have.
4: Well, we'll just have to let you get settled first.
5: But don't forget, you've been invited, and any night you want to get out of the study period and visit with us, I'll arrange it.
0: Excuse me, sir.
5: Oh, yes, Lee?
0: Jerry took the riding test this afternoon for polo.
5: Oh, yes, I'd forgotten about that. How'd you make out?
6: Well, Sergeant Alden said all three of us were good, and he's going to talk with you about making a choice.
4: Why, Jerry, I didn't know you were a horseman.
5: Oh, Jerry rode with the circus.
4: Well, now, isn't that fine?
5: Who were the other boys?
6: Cadets Newsom and Warren, sir.
5: Well, I'll see what Sergeant Alden has to say, and we'll pick the right man. You know that, don't you, Jerry?
6: Yes, sir.
5: You boys going to stay here at the lake for a while?
0: Yes, sir, I believe we will.
4: Well, I'll see you in the morning, Jerry.
6: Yes, ma'am.
4: Goodbye, boys.
5: Goodbye.
0: Goodbye, Miss Gardner. Goodbye, Captain sir. Gardner. Well, it's all set, Jerry.
6: What do you mean?
0: That open position on the polo team. Captain Gardner likes you, Jerry. You don't have to worry about not being picked. It's a cinch.

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3: It is nice to know, Miss Sarah, that somewhere in the world is a guy who might appeal to you. I wonder what this guy will be like.
4: He will not be a gambler.
3: I'm not interested in what he will not be. I am interested in what he will be.
4: Don't worry. I'll know.

0: you're talking about love. You can't dope it like that. What are you picking, a guy or a horse?
1: I wouldn't expect a gambler to understand.
0: Would you like to hear how a gambler feels about the big heart throb?
1: No.
0: Well, I'll tell you. Mine will come as a surprise to me. Mine I leave to chance and chemistry.
1: Chemistry?
0: Yeah, chemistry.

What in all in heaven can have prompted her to go after such a triumph at the ball? What could have depressed her? What could have possessed her? I cannot understand the wretch at all.

0: irrational, that's all there is to that. Their heads are full of cotton, hay and rags. They're nothing but exasperating, irritating, vacillating, calculating, agitating, maddening and infuriating hags. Pickering, why can't a woman be more like a man?
1: Yes.
0: Why can't a woman be more like a man? Men are so honest, so thoroughly square, eternally noble, historically fair, who when you win will always give your back a pat. Why can't a woman be like that? Why does everyone do what the others do? Can't a woman learn to use her head? Why do they do everything their mothers do? Why don't they grow up like their father instead? Why can't a woman take after a man? Men are so pleasant, so easy to please. Whenever you're with them, you're always at ease. Would you be slighted if I didn't speak for hours?
2: Of course not.
0: Would you be livid if I had a drink or two?
2: Nonsense.
0: Would you be wounded if I never sent you flowers?
2: Never.
0: But why can't a woman be like you? One man in a million may shout a bit. Now and then there's one with slight defects.

0: better companion you never will find. If I were hours late for dinner, would you bellow?
1: Of course not.
0: If I forgot your silly birthday, would you fuss?
1: Nonsense.
0: Would you complain if I took out another fellow?
1: Never.
0: Why can't a woman be like us?
2: Mrs. Pierce, you're a woman. Why can't a woman be more like a man? Men are so decent, such regular chaps. Ready to help you through any mishaps. Ready to buck you up whenever you are glum. Why can't a woman be a chum? Why is thinking something women never do? Why is logic never even tried? Straightening up their hair is all they ever do. Why don't they straighten up the mess that's inside? Why can't a woman be more like a man? If I was a woman who'd been to a ball, been hailed as a princess by one and by all, would I start weeping like a bathtub overflowing? Carry on as if my home were in a tree? Would I run off and never tell me where I'm going? Why can't a woman...

Lord above made man to help his neighbour. 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But with a little bit of luck, we're

was made to help support his children, which is the right and proper thing to do. 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

0: Plainly in the plain.
1: The rain in Spain stays mainly in the plain.
0: Again?
1: The rain in Spain stays mainly in the plain.
0: I think she's got it. I think she's got it.
1: The rain in Spain stays mainly in the plain.
0: By George, she's got it! By George, she's got it! Now

0: 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I'm your host and producer, Dan Roberts. The Shortwave Report is a 30-minute review of news and opinion heard on the shortwave radio and the internet in Northern California. 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In today's edition, you'll hear reports from France 24, NHK World Radio Japan, and Radio Havana Cuba. We will begin with France 24. First, June 8th was World Ocean Day, which is celebrated at the United Nations with the release of the third in a series of World Ocean Assessments. It pointed out the need to change course, to cease disrupting fragile ecosystems, and a warning that the Arctic could become ice-free in the 2030s. Then 3 press reviews. First, press on the first 100 days of the U.S.-Israeli war on Iran. Then, press analysis of the Chinese president's visit to North Korea and his attempt to balance Russian influence. Then, press on the race riots in Belfast following the knife murder of a white Irishman by a Sudanese immigrant. Many black homes have been torched. Elon Musk's anti-immigration agenda is discussed along with the rapid rise in the hands of a few multi-billionaires. France 24.
1: June 8th was World Oceans Day, a day to remind everyone that the ocean covers 70% of our planet and produces at least 50% of the world's oxygen. In short, we depend on it. But according to the massive Third World Ocean Assessment UN report released on Monday, we are poor custodians of our lifeline and need to change course.
2: Climate change, pollution, overexploitation, and habitat degradation are putting the ocean under pressure from many sides. They are disrupting fragile ecosystems on which we all depend. The message is really simple. We have the knowledge, and we must act.
1: Among other concerns, the report warns that global warming could make the Arctic ice-free as early as the 2030s. Arctic warming could accelerate processes that contribute to long-term sea level rise and is already reshaping geopolitics as global powers compete for shipping routes and security assurances. The report recommended moving away from fossil fuels and called for a reduction in plastics production, which pollute the seas and cause strain for marine life. A stark reminder that we have to live in harmony with the oceans.
3: The ocean is our life support system. Without it, we don't exist. We must care and we must understand and cherish it as if our lives depended on it.
1: Next January, the first Ocean COP will take place in New York, which will see 120 nations unite to debate ocean health. Experts and scientists hope to see reversals in moves such as the decision of the Trump administration to remove hundreds of deep-sea scientific instruments to monitor climate change in marine environments.
4: And yesterday marked the 100 days of the U.S.-Israeli war on Iran. What are some of the main takeaways from that?
5: Yeah, it's the front page here of Tehran Times, and the headline reads 100 Days of War, Iran's Epic Resistance. And the paper says that what stands out the most is the widening gap between the objectives that have been declared in the beginning of the war and the observable outcomes. And that's also the analysis here in an opinion piece by Al Jazeera that says the triumph of survival. And the article says that Iran has the upper hand as its main objective has been to preserve the regime there. And in this sense, Tehran sees its survival as a clear victory. American paper, The New York Times, however, looks at the Iranian citizens. And the headline reads, after months of war, Iranians sink into despair. And the American paper says that the imploding economy is causing hopelessness among both pro- and anti-government Iranians. And those who wished for a regime change are really disappointed. It also spoke with sources on the ground, and a woman said she felt angry and alone, and that Iranians are only seen as tools for war and negotiation.
6: President Xi Jinping is wrapping up his visit to North Korea, Dipti.
7: Yeah, that's right. A rare visit, a two-day visit to North Korea, which kicked off on Monday, aiming to boost ties and consolidate trust. That's how the Chinese press put it on their front pages. This is the Global Times here. Xi calls on China, North Korea to consolidate trust, boost cooperation, calling for deeper ties for the China Daily. This visit also coming 7 years after his last visit. It's also his first overseas trip of the year, so that is also symbolic in itself. Now, the New York Times also notes on in its analysis that it was believed that Kim Jong-un was expected to press Xi for a greater acceptance of his nuclear program. That wasn't so much really reported by the Chinese press, but the visit also served to remind North Korea that China is their, quote, most important benefactor, economic partner, and bulwark against the U.S. The Times analysis also indicates that this visit shows a desire by President Xi to counter or balance the influence from Russia. Russia signed a mutual defense pact with North Korea 2 years ago.
6: And that deal has really helped revive North Korea's economy, hasn't it?
7: Well, according to the New York Times actually looks at what it calls a miraculous transformation, how Kim Jong-un fortified North Korea and energized its economy. It actually goes beyond just 2 years. It actually started during the pandemic in 2020. The New York Times explaining that during the lockdown, Kim shut down the border with China to prevent citizens from fleeing. He clamped down on trade and smuggling, which forced North Koreans to produce more goods domestically. He also strengthened his monopoly over the country through brutal enforcement. He's also steadily been expanding his nuclear arsenal. Now, the big boon for him was actually the war in Ukraine. That's what the New York Times explains here, because Kim's supplied troops and weapons to Russia, and Moscow in turn has helped modernize parts of Pyongyang's military, which has also helped it come out of this, sort of emerge out of economic isolation.
6: Been following, of course, those violent protests that erupted in Belfast after the knife stabbing there. What have you found in the papers, Alitza?
5: That's right, Stuart. Well, let's start with right-wing British tabloid The Scottish Sun here that says that it sees evil in the eyes of the Sudanese migrant who attacked a man in Belfast. And on the front page, we can also read barbarism on UK street and horror, crazed migrant hacking at a helpless victim. And the photo chosen is from the video of the attack that has been circulating on social media. And messages like this have fueled calls for anti-immigration protests backed by the far right. The Independent here cites pleas for calm after what it calls the sickening attack. And it cites Northern Ireland's Prime Minister Michelle O'Neill, who also expressed her thoughts on X. She says there are dangerous attempts to exploit that to target and attack innocent people who are simply trying to live. Racism, intimidation and violence are wrong wherever they occur. And a similar message is echoed here in the Irish News, and the headline reads, "Violence is never the solution." And finally, I want to show you this article by the Belfast Telegraph that focuses on the role of Elon Musk, who has backed the anti-immigration protests and has posted a lot about it on his platform X, seizing the opportunity to actually promote his own anti-immigration agenda.
6: Speaking of Elon Musk, the billionaire could become the world's first trillionaire.

0: 15 years ago, the top billionaires had together around $4.5 trillion, while nowadays their combined worth is more than $20 trillion, and that's nearly one-fifth of the entire world's total yearly output. So the paper explains that one reason for the rapid rise and the boom of all this wealth is the rise of artificial intelligence, which has attracted massive capital investment in only a handful of companies.
1: Those press reviews and report were from France 24, which may be easily found at their website, france24.com, as well as a YouTube channel called France 24 English. Also, most podcast sites, as is the shortwave report. On to NHK World Radio Japan. The Japanese nuclear regulator released radiation levels across the Fukushima prefecture after 15 years. 30% of the area is still considered unsafe, though this will drop to 20% 15 years from now. The Japanese Defense Ministry has transported a missile launcher to their easternmost island in the Pacific, some 2,000 kilometers southeast from the main island. The Stockholm International Peace Research Institute released their annual report on Monday, pointing out that nuclear-armed countries have 12,000 nuclear weapons and a number of countries are expanding their stockpiles. Russian officials have criticized Britain, France, and Germany for their military support of Ukraine. Three East Indian crew members on the tanker in Hormuz were killed when the U.S. military attacked the ship. The Indian Foreign Ministry condemned the attack. Pete Hegseth gave a speech at Guantanamo Prison, continuing the threats to Cuba. NHK Japan.
2: Japan's nuclear regulator has released a comprehensive report detailing radiation levels in Fukushima Prefecture. This comes just over 15 years after the devastating accident at the Fukushima Daiichi nuclear power plant operated by Tokyo Electric Power Company. The new data shows air radiation levels in about 70% of the prefecture have now fallen within the national range. After the disaster, the Nuclear Regulation Authority used monitoring posts, drones, and other tools to measure radiation levels in the air. The latest data shows levels have gradually dropped over the years. In July 2011, about 4 months after the accident, the radiation level exceeded 0.1 microsieverts per hour in about 90% of the prefecture. As of December last year, the area that exceeded that level dropped to about 30% of the prefecture. The remaining area improved to within the national range.
3: According to their analysis, about 20% of the areas in the prefecture, mainly around the nuclear power plant, are expected to exceed 0.1 microsieverts per hour in 2041.
4: NHK has learned that Japan's defense ministry is transporting a missile launcher to the country's easternmost island in the Pacific. On Monday, a private ferry was loaded with Ground Self-Defense Force Type 12 launcher and drones used to pinpoint targets. The ferry left Chiba Port near Tokyo for the island of Minami Torishima. The island is about 2,000 kilometers southeast of Japan's main island and hosts personnel from the Maritime Self-Defense Force and Japan Meteorological Agency. This is part of preparations to deploy a surface-to-ship missile system on the island for the first time. The ministry is planning firing drills in the next fiscal year as it aims to strengthen defenses on the Pacific side of the country. At this stage, the projectiles themselves are not being brought to the island. Officials will check that the launchers and other equipment function on the island as expected as they prepare to build the firing range.
2: A Swedish think tank is sounding the alarm about the world's nuclear-armed states. The Stockholm International Peace Research Institute says they increasingly rely on their arsenals as instruments of national power. Officials with the group released their annual report on Monday. They say nuclear-armed countries had an estimated 12,187 warheads in January 2026. That's down 50%.

0: 54 from a year earlier. Russia is estimated to have the most at more than 5,400. The United States follows with just over 5,000. Combined, they possess more than 80% of the global stockpile. China is the third with an estimated 620 warheads. And the Institute says Beijing has the world's fastest growing arsenal. The last nuclear arms reduction pact between the U.S. and Russia expired in February. In March, French President Emmanuel Macron said his country plans to amass more warheads. The Institute says some world leaders advocate nuclear arms as a guarantee against attack. And it says a decades-long effort to reduce the role of nuclear weapons is being reversed. Russia's top government officials have criticized Britain, France, and Germany for their military support of Ukraine. This comes after the leaders of the three countries met with Ukrainian President Volodymyr Zelensky on Sunday. Russia's presidential spokesperson Dmitry Peskov said these leaders talk about peace, but at the same time emphasize their intention to help Kyiv produce new types of weapons to continue the war. He called this rhetoric contradictory. The leaders of the three countries issued a joint statement with Zelensky after Sunday's meeting. They expressed support for Zelensky's proposal for direct dialogue with his Russian counterpart, Vladimir Putin, to end the fighting. They also underlined the urgent need to ramp up the production of interceptors and to co-develop other weaponry. On Monday, Russian Foreign Minister Sergei Lavrov mentioned these additional weapons. He claimed they will be used to hit targets on Russian territory, including some deep inside the country. Ukraine continues to look to Western allies for support, but the country now has a growing domestic defense industry that is helping it bring the war home to Russia. In recent months, Ukraine has been striking military and energy infrastructure deep inside Russian territory.
1: New Delhi says three Indian members of a commercial tanker crew have died following a U.S. strike on the ship off the coast of Oman. 21 others were rescued from the vessel. U.S. Central Command posted this footage on social media. It said it shows precision munitions being fired into the ship's engine room. CENTCOM said its forces disabled the tanker after the crew repeatedly failed to comply with directions from American forces. It said they attempted to transport oil from Iran. India's foreign ministry on Wednesday condemned the attack. It said the targeting of commercial shipping and civilian infrastructure in the region must cease immediately. It added that free navigation through international waterways must be restored as soon as possible. Indian media report that the government has summoned the U.S. Deputy Chief of Mission to the country and lodged a protest over the strike.
0: The United States continues to ramp up pressure on Cuba. U.S. Secretary of Defense Pete Hegseth visited an American military base there Wednesday. He warned Havana against procuring weapons that could reach the U.S. Hegseth made the comments while addressing troops at the Guantanamo Bay Naval Station.
2: It would be unwise for the government of Cuba to try to procure or get access to the types of weapons that could reach this base or the American homeland. They would be inviting the kind of confrontation not only do they not want, but they could not stand.
0: But he also said the U.S. seeks no enemies. Instead, he suggested Washington could be a friend to Cuban leadership. Hegseth is the latest major official to visit the region. Last month, the director of the CIA made a trip to Havana, and the commander of U.S. Southern Command also recently visited the Guantanamo base. The visits come as Washington continues to put pressure on the island nation. In May, the U.S. indicted former Cuban President Raul Castro over the downing of two civilian planes 30 years ago.
3: 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They're heard at 10 p.m. Pacific Daylight Time at 11735 or on the web at www.3.nhk.or.jp. NHK may also be easily found at most podcast sites. 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Box 1162, Willits, California, 95490. I am truly grateful for donations that are essential for the weekly production and website fees for this show, which I supply freely to more than 100 radio stations across the globe. And if you're listening on a public radio station, please support them as well. We will conclude with Radio Havana, Cuba. A ship arrived in Cuba with 1,700 tons of food and other supplies from Mexico and Belize. Cuba mentioned a U.S. propaganda radio station, Radio Martí, that's aimed at the Cuban island for 41 years. A congressional research report said that the U.S. military has lost 42 aircraft worth $2.6 billion during the first 40 days of the war on Iran. U.S. activist Medea Benjamin claims that the U.S. government is losing its mind with its war on Cuba. Radio Havana, Cuba.
4: The commercial vessel, Asian Catra, arrived yesterday at the port of Havana carrying a donation from Mexico and Belize. The shipment, consisting of food and other essential supplies, totals 1,700 tons and is intended to alleviate the hardships faced by the Cuban people. Solidarity organizations with the island, Cuban residents in both countries, Mexico and Belize, and a call for donations from the newspaper, the Mexican newspaper La Jornada, among other actors, helped to manage, organize, and assemble the donations. This show of cooperation and solidarity from the governments and people of Mexico and Belize adds to other expressions of solidarity and support received by the Caribbean nation so far this year. Regarding this gesture of solidarity, the Minister of Domestic Trade, Betsy Diaz, highlighted Mexico's unconditional and historic support and thanked the authorities, prominent figures, and organizations of both nations that have expressed their support for the island. She also reported that the essential goods will be distributed immediately with contributions from state and private enterprises. And on a day like today, but in 1985, the ill-named and illegal radio station called Radio Martí went on the air. Based in Miami, Florida, Radio Martí is financed by the U.S. taxpayers, whether they like it or not, and many don't even know that their tax dollars are going to a radio station that hardly anyone listens to. Radio Martí, since it went on the air 41 years ago today, broadcasts right-wing propaganda and out lies. The radio station, Radio Martí, born in the state in 1985. A newly released congressional report in the United States says the U.S. military lost at least 42 aircraft during 40 days of the U.S.-Israeli war of aggression against Iran, with estimated costs already reaching billions of dollars. The report, prepared for the U.S. Congress using information from the Pentagon, United States Central Command, and defense media outlets, estimated the total cost of the aircraft losses at approximately $2 billion. $600 million. U.S. lawmakers, however, warned that the real figure could be significantly higher, saying that it remains unclear whether the Pentagon has fully accounted for all combat losses during the war against Iran. According to the document, the losses include fighter jets, surveillance aircraft, refueling planes, combat rescue operators, and drones. Among the aircraft destroyed or damaged were four F-15E Strike Eagle fighter jets, one F-35A Lightning II, and A-10 Thunderbolt II, seven Stratotanker refueling planes, and one E-3 Sentry Airborne warning and control aircraft. The Islamic Revolution Guards say they have successfully hit the U.S. Air Force F-35 stealth fighter jet in central Iran, and the report also listed the losses of other aircraft, a total of 42 losses to U.S. and Israel. U.S. activist Medea Benjamin says that the United States government is losing its mind with its shameful, war against Cuba, and that it is time to end its failed policies on the island. She said, every week, a new sanction, a new restriction, a new way to punish the Cuban people and limit the right of Americans to travel to the island and meet with whomever we want emerges. The co-founder of the pacifist organization Code Pink said Americans can only travel to Cuba under certain categories approved by the United States government. While it is true that a number of categories are available, from visiting family to delivering donations to the Cuban people, if one wants to go and relax on the white sand beaches of Varadero, that is prohibited. She said, our own government, the U.S. government, dictates to Americans where they can and cannot stay during their visit to Cuba. The State Department's ridiculous list of prohibited accommodations in Cuba includes more than 400 hotels that, according to the United States, have some kind of connection to the Cuban government and are therefore banned. She said if someone wants to stay at Havana's iconic Hotel Nacional, a place that has attracted tourists from all over the world for decades, they could theoretically face fines exceeding $91,000 for violating U.S. sanctions. Medea Benjamin noted that this past week, new sanctions were announced against organizations in Cuba, including the Cuban Institute of Friendship with the Peoples, ECAP, which helps organize trips for groups from around the world, facilitating access to Cuban hospitals, schools, organic farms, and institutions. She said that Amistur Cuba, the travel agency that manages transportation and logistics for many international visitors, has also been sanctioned. Washington is dictating to Americans not only where they can stay, but increasingly, who they can and cannot meet with during their visit to Cuba. Medea Benjamin warned that these sanctions are part of a much broader and crueler campaign aimed at further strangling the Cuban economy in its attempt to bring down the Cuban government. Medea Benjamin stated that regarding Cuba, Washington's policy is vindictive, hypocritical, and cruel. It harms Cuban families, but it also undermines the bonds between people and deprives us, American citizens, of our fundamental freedom to travel.
3: 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The Shortwave Report, which is now in its 30th year of production, remains free to rebroadcast upon notification. Last month, this Shortwave Report celebrated having been on the air for 30 years without a break. 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I'm your host and producer, Dan Roberts. 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
1: What do Dolly Parton, Harry Belafonte, Mary Wells, Francois Hardy, and the Kinks have in common? 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
1: Coming up on the Children's Hour, we're going to learn about one of the most ancient animals to live on Earth. And it is still alive today, lungfish. Our guest, Dr. Irina Salinas, studies lungfish at the University of New Mexico's Department of Biology. She'll explain to us what lungfish are and how they can survive both in the water and on land for years. Lungfish breathe outside the water, and they surround themselves in a cocoon when they're on the land. Dr. Salinas has studied that cocoon and its amazing properties. We can't wait to share with you today on the Children's Hour. 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

0: That's Green Chili Jam Band right here on the Children's Hour, an oldie but goodie. I'm Katie Stone, and we're just so happy to be with all of you out in listener land, everyone here on Zoom, and everyone here at the Outpost Performance Space. Hello to our crew.
1: Hello.
0: And who's with us today?
2: Hi, it's Beth.
3: Hello, it's Amadeus.
4: Hi, it's Lily Mae.
5: Hi, it's Daniel.
6: Hi, it's Max.
0: It's so great you all are here today. Thank you so much. Well, we have a show about something I know very little about, lungfish. Now, to me, this sounds like a fish that just looks like a lung. Is that what we're going to learn about? I'm looking over at Amadeus because he's our wild animal expert here. You do know about lungfish, Amadeus?
3: I know a little bit about them. I volunteer at a museum here in Albuquerque that has a lungfish, and they don't look exactly like lungs, so I think the name is for a different reason, which I'm sure we'll find out about today.
0: I don't even think I've seen the lungfish.
6: I have.
0: You have, Max. I bet you know a lot about lungfish.
6: I know something about lungfish that my mom told me about.
0: Ooh, well, we're going to find out. Your mom is with us today, Dr. Irina Salinas, and she is a professor of biology at the University of New Mexico, and her specialty is lungfish. And from what I understand, she has some really interesting information to share with us about lungfish today on the Children's Hour. And by the end of the show, we are all going to know a lot more about these incredibly unique creatures. We've also got a book review of the latest in the Goodnight Stories for Rebel Girls series by our kids crew member Nina. This is Bird Song, an eco wonder, right here on the Children's Hour.

0: You're listening to the Children's Hour. I'm Katie Stone. With us today on the show is Dr. Irina Salinas. She is at the University of New Mexico in the Department of Biology. Welcome to the Children's Hour.
1: Hi, thank you for having me.
0: We're so happy you're here. Your expertise is lungfish, and we realized we don't really know anything about them. So I'll let Amadeus ask our first question.
2: What are lungfish, and where do they get their name from?
1: So lungfish are what we call sarcopterygian fish, and they are called lungfish because they actually breathe their oxygen from the air. So they have this dual mode of living where they live in the water and they can take a little bit of oxygen from the water, but they are obligate air breathers. So they must come to the surface and gulp air, force the air into the lungs, and that's how they basically live.
0: You mean like a whale? They like come up and do they spout like a whale does too?
3: No.
1: No, but they are almost like a frog. If you guys have ever seen frogs breathing where they swallow the air, that's how they push it in.
0: Interesting. Yeah, Beth.
3: Where do lungfish live?
1: Oh, that's a great question. So there are three genera of lungfish. There is the Australian lungfish, which is one genus. There's South American lungfish. And then, of course, the African lungfish, which are the ones we study in my lab. And I'll tell you in a minute why we specifically work with the African lungfish and not the other ones.
0: Daniel, let me come to you.
4: What do the lungfish eat?
1: Well, we think that they're pretty omnivorous, so they eat a variety of things, mostly a little bit towards carnivores. So in the lab, we feed them worms, but you can also feed them pellets. I've even seen a whole mouse in a kind of like the style of a snake eating a whole mouse. Lungfish can also take a big prey like that because they can grow really big. They live up to 40 years and they can get as large as like 2 meters long, and they're really wide, so their mouth can be quite big.
3: What do you think are lungfish's farthest relatives?
1: That's a great question, and that's one of the reasons why I chose to work with them when I moved here to Albuquerque, because they are the closest living taxon to all tetrapods. Do you know what a tetrapod is?
3: No.
1: Anyone?
0: No.
1: Tetra means four, and pod means leg, so these are four-legged animals.
0: Wait, like dogs, cats, like anything with four legs?
1: Yeah. So the first tetrapods are amphibians, and the closest animals to all tetrapods are lungfish. So you think that they are like fish, but they are more close to us than what you can even think.
0: Wow.
2: Speaking of their legs, I've seen that lungfish have some really thin fins comparatively to other fishes. I would think that that makes them a lot slower in the water. So why do they have such thin fins?
1: Great question. So when you remember your very first question, what you asked me what they are, and I said they are sarcopterygian fish. Sarcopterygian is a fancy word to mean lobed fin fish. So this is telling you that their limbs are very different from normal fish. And this is because they are like legs. There's a credible group who study locomotion of lungfish, and they show that those fins are acting as legs. They just use them to lift their body up off the bottom.
0: Wow. They breathe air. Do they walk on land, or do they just walk on the bottom of the water?
1: So they walk at the bottom of the substrate when they are in the swimming form. But another really cool thing, and that's why I study the African lungfish, is they can live on land.
0: What? A fish that lives on land?
1: Mm-hmm.
3: That's something that I want to tell about.
0: Yeah, tell us about it, Max.
3: So what my mom told me is that how it protects itself from predators when it lives on land and when there's no water, it has like this weird cape on it of venom. So
0: like a cape of venom is on the lungfish when it's on land?
3: And then the predators can stop it from eating it when it's on land.
1: What Max was referring to when he said cape is what we call the cocoon. So lungfish live inside cocoons when they are outside the water, and this is how they survive what we call the estivation period. So estivation happens every year in Africa when there's no food and no water. There's the dry season. These animals don't die. What they do is that they start to secrete this mucus cocoon, and the mucus cocoon forms this case that protects the animals from desiccation.
0: Do you mean like lungfish who are on land, there hasn't been rain, they're still alive in their little cocoon. Do they breathe? How do they breathe in there?
1: Yeah, they do breathe. They have a little hole that they left. So these cocoons, they bury themselves in the mud. They make the cocoon and they leave this little hole that communicates the cocoon with the surface of the mud.
0: Wow.
3: They kind of do eat because they have like this weird stuff on their back. It's like, I don't know.
1: Lipids? A fat?
3: On their tail, and then they can eat a little bit to get some energy from it.
1: They have a fat deposit on the tail that they build up while they are still eating in fresh water. And when the hard times come, they can just basically use up the energy that they have stored in that piece of tissue in their tail, like Max just said.
0: So are they super skinny after this period?
1: Yeah, they lose a little bit of weight, but they lower their metabolism so much. So this estivation period, you kind of like think of the same as like hibernation, right? That state is what we call torpor. It's not full torpor because they are quickly able to reactivate their metabolism when water comes back. They're basically almost spending no energy, and they do eat up their own tissues. And I'll talk a little bit more about that if you guys are interested.
0: Yeah, we are. What are you talking about?
1: So these animals have incredible ability to destroy their tissues and regenerate their tissues.
0: You mean like their tissues being like their body, like their skin,
1: their guts,
0: and all that?
1: Their kidneys, their skin. They are basically the masters of destroying themselves. It's almost like what we call self-inflicted damage. And I give you an example. When we investigated and discovered how the cocoon is formed in the skin, the cocoon is basically formed by layer after layer after layer of the skin that gets shed by the animal. And to do that, they need to hurt themselves. The skin becomes inflamed. And that inflammation is what makes the one layer of skin to leave the animal and form the first layer of the cocoon. And then they have these amazing stem cells that are able to make the next layer. And the cocoon gets thicker and thicker the longer they are estivating.
0: Wow. So we are learning about lungfish on the Children's Hour. And we're going to be back with Dr. Salinas from the University of New Mexico's biology department. She is an expert in lungfish.

0: and now to be said in one long fish breath. The jellyfish, the jellyfish, he's sweeter than the utter fish. He's in the Sandwich Island searching for a peanut butter fish. The blowfish, oh, the blowfish, blowing candles out excites that fish. He'd like to go to birthday parties, but no one invites that fish. The hermit crab, he's such a pinchy, grabby fish. He lives alone beneath the stone, that's why he's such a grabby fish. The bluefish and the redfish fish, they're looking for the right fish to help them make the stars and stripes, but they can't find a whitefish fish. The flying fish, he's wiser than the crying fish. He flies above the fishermen, so he won't be a frying fish. The tuna fish, the toony fish, her name is Juicy Lucy Fish, says when I'm hooked, let me get cooked, don't turn me into sushi fish. There's muddy fish, there's messy fish, there's scale you have to deathy fish. I'll tell you more about fishy fish, but I'm all out of breathy fish.
1: 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Fish Breath with Shel Silverstein, performed by Pat Daly from a release called Underwater Land. And before that, Artichoke from 26 Animals with Lungfish. We're learning about lungfish today on the Children's Hour with Dr. Irina Salinas from the University of New Mexico's Biology Department.
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dam. 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The three little fishies didn't want to be bossed. The three little fishies went off on a spree, and they swam right out to the sea.

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We'll swim in the sea till the day is done. They swam and they swam, and it was a lark, till all of a sudden, they met a shark. 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And quick as they could, they turned on their tails, and back to the pool in the meadow, they swam, and they swam, and they swam back over the

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The duckies all listened. 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And over the dam, the duckies flew.

0: From a child celebration of silliest songs, a Put to Mayo collection, that's Shelley Duvall, an oldie but goodie, Three Little Fishies. You're listening to the Children's Hour, and today on the show, we're learning about lungfish, these amazing fish that can live even though there's no water. They don't have gills. They breathe, kind of like frogs. We're here today with Dr. Irina Salinas. She is from the University of New Mexico's Department of Biology, and she is an expert in lungfish. Let's go to Beth.
1: How old are lungfish?
2: So we think, and this is from the fossil record, these animals seem to have been around for about 400 million years, so they are very
0: old. Whoa, 400 million years. I just want to pause here and think about what was happening on planet Earth 400 million years ago. That's like early dinosaurs. Is that even before dinosaurs?
3: That I believe that is a little before dinosaurs.
2: Mm-hmm.
0: Whoa, so they predate dinosaurs. They survived when dinosaurs did not. Why?
2: I mean, they can stay in the water, I guess, so that's one thing. Another thing that we haven't talked about, and this is, of course, why we study them, is that they have the largest genome that has ever been sequenced on the planet.
0: Whoa. The largest genome ever sequenced on the planet is a lungfish?
2: The biggest, by far. So it's 30 times the size of the human genome. So one of the theories, of course, is that because they live in water and land, they need to encode for every single metabolic pathway that allows you to live in water and allows you to live in land. But I think there's a lot more to that. The genome was only recently sequenced about a year and a half ago, and there's still a lot of research to be done to understand why they have such large genomes.
0: Let's go to Thaniel.
4: The lungfish has been around a long time. Why didn't more fish also develop lungs like the lungfish?
2: That's a great question. So there are many fish that have developed lungs. This is what we call convergent evolution, because this acquisition of lung or air breathing in fish has been acquired multiple times during evolution. So some fish can breathe air by adapting their swim bladder to becoming an air breathing organ. Some fish can breathe air by adapting their gut. Lungfish build these lungs or develop these lungs that are very different from ours in terms of the tissue they come from, but they're also very different from the examples I just gave you, like the eels and others where they use their swim bladders or other guts.
1: How are the lungfish going to survive if there are lots of dirty trash all around them?
0: Pollution, climate change. It seems like 400 million years. Maybe they have a gene to adapt to all of these things.
2: That's a very good question, Max. Do you guys remember how I told you that there's Australian lungfish and South American lungfish and African lungfish? The Australian lungfish, they are obligate water breathers, so they need to breathe from the water. And those are the ones that are extremely endangered, because in Australia, all of the rivers are very polluted, as you can imagine, and they also have a lot of issues with trout. And so the Australian lungfish have suffered a lot from the degradation of environmental quality. And I don't think we have reports in Africa about this, but they definitely live in heavily polluted regions, Max, like Lake Victoria. Fortunately, we don't have any data that is tracking populations and abundance and impacts of human activity.
0: So it sounds like plenty of room for new biologists to study lungfish and learn a lot of new information that's just unknown about lungfish. So I'd really like to ask you, Dr. Salinas, about your cutting edge research you're doing regarding this cocoon that the lungfish build around themselves so that they can survive outside of water. What have you learned about that cocoon?
2: This is one of the things that has made me the happiest as a scientist. You know, I told you before how the cocoon has been known for a long time to protect the lungfish once they are outside of the water from desiccation. So everybody knew about that kind of physiological function, but I am an immunologist, which I haven't told you yet.
0: An immunologist, what is that?
2: So I'm a scientist who investigates the immune system of animals, so how we defend ourselves from pathogens like bacteria, viruses, parasites, fungi that are pathogens, right? So for me, Lungfish was like the dream project because it had all of this interesting biology. And we were, of course, really curious to ask the question, how do these animals survive outside the water for so long when they can't move, when they can't escape from any danger? So they must have superpowers, right? And we immediately thought that those superpowers were in that cocoon that I told you about.
0: Are they?
2: Yeah.
0: What's in the cocoon? So in other words, if they get bit by something but not killed, they'll still survive.
2: We don't know about predators yet. I'll tell you what we know. So the first thing that we have discovered is that the cocoon is not just a way for them to prevent water loss, but it's actually some sort of like external or extracorporeal immune organ. So what we discovered in my lab last year is that the immune cells, so the cells in your body that are responsible for attacking microbes when you get infected, thousands, millions of them go to the skin as soon as the animal leaves the water and goes on land and go into the cocoon. And now you have these immune cells that are wrapping the body of the lungfish, and they are there trapping bacteria so that bacteria cannot penetrate and infect the body of the animal.
0: Oh, so like the bacteria will try to come in, but the cocoon acts like a shield for its immune system. So it's actually trapping bad viruses. Yeah, Max.
1: How hard is a cocoon? And what if a rock that was really heavy fell down on it?
2: So the cocoon is actually pretty brittle. So that's why most of the time they're under the mud, so you don't have things falling on them. But remember, this cocoon keeps being made over and over by layer after layer. So if some layer gets damaged, this animal will be able to make another layer.
0: So it just keeps making the layers even while it's laying there for 5 years on the side of the river or whatever.
2: Yeah, so we have only studied within a few weeks of doing this. So we don't really know what's going to happen when we have them in estivation for a long time. We hope to answer this question really soon because I'm going to Africa next August to sample lungfish from the wild. And there they will be going into the dry season early May. And so by the time I get there late August, there will be at least 4 months into the cocoon. And then I'm going to study the cocoon and see if what we found in the lab is actually the exact same thing that is happening in the wild.
0: Wow. That is fascinating. Dr. Irina Salinas is from the University of New Mexico's Department of Biology. And we're learning about lungfish. This is Jim Stoltz right here on the Children's Hour.
5: It's clear and cold in the mountain stream. There's a flash of a fin and a shiny gleam. I said, oh, that's not.

This is Nina from the Children's Hour with a book report on Good Night Stories for Rebel Girls, forward by Bundy Arwin, published by Rebel Girls. Good Night Stories for Rebel Girls is a heartening array of stories about the young change makers today, the people who are sculpting our future. This book consists of more well-known women such as Zendaya, Billie Eilish, Taylor Swift, Bundy Arwin, and Greta Thunberg, as well as many you may not know. This book also incorporates sports players, activists, entrepreneurs, conservationists, musicians, and much more. In each of these profiles, there's a portrait of the changemaker who the page is dedicated to, drawn by talented and young draftsmen. This profile also has sections on what led to their genius ideas and or motivations. All in all, this book is an amazing and inspiring book for all ages. I give this book a 4 out of 5. From the Children's Hour, this is Nina, and the book is Good Night Stories for Rebel Girls, published by Rebel Girls.

0: World. If Girls Rule the World is Joni Leeds from her release called All the Ladies. And before that, you heard Nina from our crew giving a review of the Rebel Girls Goodnight Stories Volume 6 on Young Changemakers. And in the background of that was Poddington Bear. Fish was before that by Milkshake. In the background, you're hearing Wookiefoot. You're listening to the Children's Hour. Dr. Irina Salinas is coming back right after the break with more about lungfish. We've posted pictures and links and so much more to childrenshour.org. Look for this episode, Lungfish.
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0: Picture this, You're a Fish is Earthworm Ensemble right here on the Children's Hour. We're talking with Dr. Irina Salinas from the University of New Mexico's Department of Biology about lungfish.
1: So in evolution, when animals have been around for 400 million years or 300 million years, they tend to change quite a bit. But I've heard that lungfish have remained almost unchanged from their beginning of their existence to where they are now. So why is that?
2: I think for evolution to happen, you have to have quite a lot of diversity to begin with, right? You need to have diversity of genes to select. And I think because there has been so few species and perhaps, you know, not that many, the populations are not that big, that could be one of the reasons. Another one is that perhaps dissolution or living in both water and land, you know, it required this, you know, suite of genes and suite of pathways to be encoded. And perhaps you cannot deviate much more from that to be successful under such extreme conditions. But that is a very good question.
0: And maybe it's just like a winning formula. Mm-hmm. Like maybe there's no reason to change much because it's such a successful adaptation to so many different climates and so many different situations. Max.
3: Can the lungfish resist the light a lot?
2: That's a great question. Remember now, UV light. UV light is dangerous, right?
0: Like it's what makes us sunburned.
2: Exactly. And these animals are in the water where UV light is usually not a problem because it gets absorbed as it goes to the water column. But as soon as the water starts to go away and they start to form the cocoon, they are exposed to UV. We identify quite a lot of factors that would be protecting the animal in the cocoon. So when we look at the cocoon and we compare the, what's in the cocoon versus what's in just the mucus when they're swimming in the water, that cocoon did have a lot of anti-cancer genes, cancer molecules, UV protectant molecules. So that is really interesting.
0: Wow. You're talking about anti-cancer genes and this incredible cocoon. It's like a sunscreen. It's like an antibacterial. It's like an antiviral. It's anti-cancer. Is there an application? Could it be used for people trying to recover from cancer? Is there any medical way that this cocoon could be imitated for humans to somehow help us?
2: Yeah, so we are thinking of at least two lines of application. The first one is that antimicrobial function that I told you. So it can trap the bacteria. We found all of these molecules called antimicrobial peptides that are expressed in the skin and they are found in the cocoon. And we still don't know, but those antimicrobial peptides are great alternatives to antibiotics. And we can test them against any human pathogen you can imagine to see if they can kill bugs that are important for human health. So that's one thing.
0: That's huge.
2: Yeah. And then the second application, which we haven't talked about, is this ability, like I told you, to damage their skin or their gut or any of their organs and then regenerate. And tissue regeneration is a huge problem for humans because we are not able to regenerate our tissues once we become adults. So one of the things that we are really excited about is these stem cells that we have found in the skin of lungfish. It has these massive amounts of cells that look like our embryonic cells that can make any cell type. And that layer is like a carpet of stem cells in the skin of lungfish is able to regenerate the skin again when the water comes back, right? So imagine now you are in the dry season, rain starts to fall, the animal senses that it's raining again, and soon there's going to be enough water for the animal to swim again. It's going to build up a whole new skin that looks like the skin that was before and is identical to the one that was before. There's no scar tissue there.
0: Wow.
2: And that's what we really want to understand in my lab so that we can unlock those superpowers of these stem cells and apply them to organ and tissue repair in humans.
0: That's amazing. Stem cells. We're talking lungfish with Dr. Irina Salinas from the University of New Mexico's biology department. Yeah, Daniel.
4: The lungfish have some of the best regenerative abilities in the world?
2: I think so. It hasn't been well studied. What has been studied is similar to like lizards and axolotls where you can clip the fins. If you clip those, they will grow again. So that has been studied, and that is what we call blastema formation. So they form this kind of little apical group of cells that will regrow the limb. but we are the only ones who have seen it from this other physiological perspective, which is what happens every season during the estivation period, because like I said, they destroy kidneys, gut, skin.
0: So they just totally regenerate every single organ in their body in that year that they're hibernating.
2: Yep. And they need to do it, let's say if you live 30 years, you're doing it for 30 years of your life. And so this tells us the fact that they can live for 30 years is that aging is not really impacting the ability for them to regenerate. They are successful at regenerating even when they get old. But we believe that these are the best animals where we can study regeneration. Yeah. Great question.
0: That is amazing.
3: What if the lungfish swallowed like something kind of sharp whilst it was swimming? What would happen?
2: So that's a good idea, because that's just a model for tissue damage, right? You will, let's say, hurt your throat, your gut, it will get a rip in there, and these animals have stem cells there, so they will be able to regrow it. It's a similar capacity to just repair any tissue.
0: That's amazing. They're almost indestructible.
2: Mm-hmm.
0: That is amazing. Maybe our next superheroes should all look like lungfish.
2: I agree.
0: We've got pictures posted at childrenshour.org. Look for this episode, Lungfish. Dr. Irina Salinas from the University of New Mexico School of Biology, an immunologist and a biologist, thank you so much for being with us on the Children's Hour.
2: Thank you for having me. It was such a pleasure. So much fun. Thank you, guys.
0: Thank you. This is Trout Fishing in America, right here on the Children's Hour.

fish swim backwards in the sky is trout fishing in America. From their kids' CD, Chicken Joe Forgets Something Important. In the background, Robert Farmer. 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Today, we've been learning about lungfish. And our guest, Dr. Salinas, gave us some great photos and a video from her lab. You can see all of that at childrenshour.org. Look for this episode, Lungfish. And while you're at our website, you'll find that we've redone it. It's brand new. 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All of that information is at childrenshour.org. We've got time for one more. We're going to go out with an oldie but goodie. This is coming off of a release called The Best of Taj Mahal. This is the Fishin' Blues song. Thanks for listening to the Children's Hour. We'll catch you next time.

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Welcome back, folks. Hola, hola, buenos dias. Good morning, everybody out there. Hey, it's your host, your man, Jimmy Sanchez, and this is your show, The Jimmy Sanchez Show. Welcome back, folks. Thank you for having me back in your hearts, your souls, your homes, your cars, your ears, however you're listening to this madness. I appreciate you. I love you. I think you're the best. Thank you for always tuning in and making me feel like somebody special, because we all are special. So thank you. Thank you. Thank you. Yeah, it's a beautiful Saturday. I'm here in Petaluma, California on KPCA.FM, 103.3 FM. And this is where we're broadcasting from, as we do every Saturday morning from 9 a.m. to 11 a.m. That's right. A couple of hours of just me and you and doing what we do, which is who knows what we're going to do every Saturday morning, because I don't know until the day of. Haha. Well, why not? It's a great time anyhow, regardless. So the last couple of weeks, I've 2 weeks ago, I did a show on Latin music, what it brings to the fabric, the American fabric of our culture here through music, you know, all the crossover music that we've heard throughout our lives. And, you know, just wondered why it's so beautiful and why it makes this country so much beautiful or prettier, you know. And so it spawned something in me. And now that's what I did. The following week, I did the Irish folks, you know, the artists, American artists that have Irish ancestry. And that turned out to be a pretty good show. I figured out that there were artists out there that I heard throughout my life, and I had no idea that they had any Irish ancestry, you know. And it just made me realize, I mean, there's so much out there that we are surrounded by, and we don't recognize it because, you know, we're just blinded by it, and we shouldn't. You know, we should unite and realize that we all bring something to the table, to this beautiful fabric of ours. And why not through music? Yes, music. So what am I doing today, folks? Well, I'm bringing another culture artist. Again, artists that you've heard before that you probably do or don't know that they had Italian ancestry. Yes, we're doing Italian folks, our folks from Italy. Yes, what they're bringing to the table. And so I have a combination of American artists that have Italian ancestry, and also actual Italian artists from Italy that will be speaking in their own form, their own language, their own tongue, you know, which is going to be great, because being of Mexican ancestry, I speak Spanish. I'm not fluent, but I'm pretty good at it. And as I was listening to this music, I actually understood a lot of what they were saying in Italian, because it's Latin-based. So go figure. Again, something new. Didn't know. Who knew? So, with no further ado, you're listening to The Jimmy Sanchez Show. Good morning, and thank you for tuning in. I really do appreciate it. And you're listening to KPCA.FM 103.3 FM, and your show, our show, The Jimmy Sanchez Show. So let's go. You ready? Luis Prima, with your smiling. Hey, why not smile with them or with us? Let's do it.

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And we couldn't do an Italian show without our buddy, Dean Martin.

0: Yeah, that's Amore. Now, Baile Morena, Zucchero, an Italian artist. Let's get some. 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

Welcome back, folks. That was Joe Bonamessa with Feeling Good. And by the way, aren't we all feeling good right now? Yeah, good morning. Wake up. Yeah, let's do this. What are we doing today? Again, if you just tuned in, we're bringing in the Italian ancestry of American artists, Italian artists, and we're bringing their substance to the table. And let's all break bread together, baby, through music. So it's that time, folks. By the way, you're listening to the Jimmy Sanchez Show on 103.3 FM on KPCA FM, Petaluma, California. So it's that time, folks. 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And you could also call in at 707-773-3190, 707-773-3190, and let them know that Jimmy sent you and he needs a couple of dollars. 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And you could go under KPCA and look under the Jimmy Sanchez Show. And you could look at the playlist of today and all the artists that we played. In case you're wondering who was and what was and who played this or that, including the archives of the past. Yeah, what am I thinking here? Shows. There you go. Woo! I just had a brain fart. So, and also, in case you want to drop me a line, you could write me at thejimmysanchezshow@gmail.com. 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And let me know how I'm doing or what I could do better. If you have any suggestions or just want to say hi. By the way, hola. So let's get back on the road and let's do this once again. And again, I am your host, Jimmy Sanchez, on the Jimmy Sanchez Show, and you're listening to Free Range Radio, KPCA FM, 103.3 Petaluma.

Such passion. I love that. Wow. Anyhow, you guys ready to fly? Because I'm pretty sure volare means volar, which means flying, and as it does in Spanish. So let's take us home, Dean. Show us how to fly.

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Wake up, folks. Anyhow, this next song that I'm going to play with from Frankie Valli, I first heard on The Deer Hunter. If you haven't watched The Deer Hunter, please do. It's iconic. It's a hell of a movie. Anyhow, this song was one of the most iconic songs on the soundtrack of that movie. So, you guys ready for this? Because I can't take my eyes off of you. Let's go.

If you didn't realize, Tina Turner was on that actual track. And yes, what a great tune. What a great pair. Does Papa love Mambo? Apparently, according to Perry Como, he does. Why not listen to some Mambo with Pérez Prado on the background?

0: What a voice. Yes. Welcome back, folks. This is Jimmy Sanchez on show, on your show, The Jimmy Sanchez Show. And we are on KPCA.FM in Petaluma, California, 103.3 FM. 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I'm bringing in the love via Italy. 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Please do. I'd like to hear your feedback. But anyhow, I hope you're enjoying the show, the music, the love, and how we're bringing love back together to this beautiful country of ours, America. All right, let's keep going. And why not start the top of the hour with our favorite, or one of my favorite Italians, Frank Sinatra, and he did it his way.
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This next artist I'm going to play is actually Tony Bennett. And I was very fortunate years ago, about, I'm going to say 10 years ago, I was very fortunate to get tickets to go see Tony live. And it's funny because at the time I heard the name Tony Bennett, but I've never listened to his music. Or at least I've heard it. I know that, just didn't make the connections. Anywho, I was able to actually go see him live, and I was so blown away. This man is no joke. What a talent, that I became a fan. And this next song that I'm going to play, not only because he's Italian and he's part of the show, but it's actually one of my favorite Tony Bennett songs, The Good Life. Because guess what? We do have a good life. And let him bring it on.

It's funny, the first time I ever heard that song, and I'm pretty sure I'm right, or I'm delusional. But anyway, I believe I heard it on the Godfather, the first Godfather. There's a scene, there's a wedding scene, and one of the elders gets up and starts playing this song with the band. And I was just like so impressed because this old man looked like he was about dead. Anyhow, and to know the lyrics and to actually play them, it was incredible. But anyway, let's keep going. 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

Yeah. Mac the Knife. Well, hey, listen, there's a little trivia behind that song. I don't know how true this all is, but according to AI, the concept of a knife based on The Killer most famously refers to the legendary song Mac the Knife, which describes a charismatic but cold-blooded murderer named McKeith. Damn, go figure. Anyhow, to all your men out there, if you've ever been married, had a girlfriend or a mother, I'm sure you've heard this song. I mean, this phrase, shut up your face. So let's go with Lou Monte, shut up your face.

That was Perry Como with It's Impossible. That's my favorite Perry Como song. I really dig that song. But you know what's not impossible? You donating to the show. So let's go. Petaluma Community Access Incorporated was founded in the 1996 as a nonprofit member organization. 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Again, 707-773-3190. To make a donation that ensures a future for Community Access Media in Petaluma and keeps this guy on the air as well. Anywho, you know, as I'm playing all these songs, these Italian tribute, it reminds me of Grandma and how she would tell me stories of her and Grandpa knowing each other in San Francisco. And apparently Grandpa was very connected with connected people. Wink, wink. And Grandpa, even though he was not Italian, he was very well connected with Italian folks. And he loved the culture, the music, the food, and so did Grandma. So Grandma, Grandpa, if you're listening, this is for you. And by the way, this next song is for you. And again, folks, you're listening to the Jimmy Sanchez Show on KPCA.fm, 103.3 Petaluma, California.

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Give it up for Alicia Keys. In this next song, we can't have it. We can't do the show without this song. Because we love the Bay, right? Give it up. Tony Bennett.

There you have it, folks. The show's coming to an end, and I'll end it with a little theme song from The Godfather in the background. But thank you for joining me. I appreciate you. I love you, and thank you for tuning in, as you always do. Please come back next week as I continue to do my madness, and who knows what I'm going to be doing next week, but it's definitely going to be a different ancestry, a different culture, because, again, we're spreading the love through music. We're reuniting everybody here in our beautiful country of ours, because we need to be united, not divided. So again, you were listening to The Jimmy Sanchez Show on KPCA.FM on 103.3, Petaluma, California. And thank you, love you, and I will say goodbye to you.

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0: Say, man, can I give you a hand?
1: Nah, I'm just priming my carburetor. I ran out of gas. Seemed to have sucked up some scum from the bottom of my tank.
0: Speaking of sucking scum from the bottom of the tank, isn't that you, Phil Alvin? And weren't you out with my girl last night?
1: Me out with your girl last night? Your girl was down at the 01. She was drunk. Five guys were hitting on her. Billy, I took your girl home.
0: My neighbor said she kissed you goodnight.
1: Oh, Billy boy, I didn't kiss her back.
0: Phil, we've been friends for a long time, but this trifling can't stand. So I'm going to have to wreck your VA for you.

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Hey, fellow babies, this is Triple D, host of The Film Score. On my show, I play all your favorite movie soundtracks. Remember when Marty McFly went back to the future with a time-traveling DeLorean? Or when Luke Skywalker blew up the Death Star with Darth Vader hot on his tail? How about when Jaws made you afraid to go into the water? 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

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I'm your host, Julian Booker. On this edition of Culture Caravan, we've got brand new music from Carwin Ellis and Rio 18 and the new album Fontana Rosa. 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All of that and more coming up on this edition of Culture Caravan.

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This is Stella on Culture Caravan.

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I'm your host, Julian Booker. A classic from Bobby Cruz and Ricardo Rey coming up, and we'll hear brand new music from the Zambian rock group Witch. But we'll start with this. This is also brand new from Carwin Ellis and Rio 18 from the latest record, Fontana Rosa. It's Heartbreaker on Culture Caravan.

Well, how about that? That is One Giant Leap featuring the Mahotella Queens and Ulali Ma Africa on Culture Caravan. We heard Queenless King before that. That's brand new music from the Zambian rock group Witch. Very psychedelic music, and great to have a new record from them. Sogolo, the name of their new record. Bobby Cruz and Ricardo Rey with the classic Mr. Trumpet Man, and brand new music from Carwin Ellis and Rio 18 to start that set. We heard Heartbreaker. I am Julian Booker. This is Culture Caravan. You can find me on Blue Sky at Booker-Julian. We've got some George Ben coming up, brand new music from Nidia Gongora, that and more on Culture Caravan.

I am Julian Booker. This is Culture Caravan. We started the show way back when with a song called Stella. This is the Greek artist Stella, the title track from their new album Adagio on Culture Caravan.

That is music from The Bongo Hop featuring Nidia Gongora, La Pata Coja, on Culture Caravan. New music from Nidia Gongora before that from her new album Pacifico Maravilla. We heard the title track. George Ben with Berenice, and again, new music from the Greek artist Stella, the title track from the new record Adagio. I am Julian Booker. We've got some Pat Thomas to close things out, and we'll hear something from the Polish musician Michal Urbaniak with Ursula Dujiak. All of that and more coming up on Culture Caravan.

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I'm your host, Julian Booker, and there is a new album coming out from the Icelandic band Moom. Very excited to hear more from it. Let's hear the first single from it now. This is Mild at Heart from Moom on Culture Caravan.

Music from Pat Thomas on Culture Caravan. We also heard Michal Urbaniak, What a Fun Thing That Is, from the Polish musician featuring Ursula Dusiak. And we started that set, yes, with brand new music from the Icelandic group Moom. That was Mild at Heart. I am Julian Booker, and that does it for this week's edition of Culture Caravan, which is produced in partnership with WNCW in Spindale, North Carolina. 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I'm your host, Julian Booker, reminding you until next time to keep your ears and your minds open.

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2: 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It's 3 p.m. on Saturday afternoon, and as always, time for lifestyle performance with yours truly, Al Scardino. And I am going to have to do my regular adjustments for my live stream audience. And in the meantime, let me welcome my radio listeners, as always, and my Sonoma County cable TV viewers. Welcome, everybody. It's beautiful. I wonder how many people are really home right now. With this weather up, oh, there we go. I'm gonna just a little moderation here. Let's see how that works. Little moderation, is that the right word? Just a little adjustment with my camera. That should do it. All right, there we go. Hey, everybody, awesome. So, once again, name of this broadcast is Lifestyle Performance. Today, I don't really have a topic. If for those of you who are viewing on live stream, you're going to see that today's reflections. And the reason I did that is because, hold on one second. Reflecting, do we ever take time, take a breath, instead of just jumping out into the world and diving into the first thing we see and just reacting to that? And I do mean reacting and just getting caught up in that. Or do you ever take time to just sort of sit back and reflect on yourself? Well, I do that a lot. I don't always like what I come up with, but I do it a lot. And if something does come up, with which I may see as something I don't want, then I'll simply change it. Oh, there he goes again. Al did the same thing. He said simple. Yeah, simple. Very simple. So as my viewing audience on live stream would be reading right now, and I'll read this for my radio and television audience, it says, an open conversation. This is the topic for today, is an open conversation about life, change, and whatever matters today, not in the past and not in the future, but today. So we're going to discuss a little bit about that, and I am going to, I see everything's good, so I'm going to go into this program right here and pull up what I have. Yeah, there it is. All right. So anyway, let me just share with you. So I read a lot. Again, unbelievable, huh? After years and years of, I've read, but I never read anything of significance, if you would. I mean, when I say that, it doesn't mean I didn't read some great books about whatever, you know, topics that didn't relate to my life, but were still very interesting. But now it's mostly, I get involved in my, of course, the books that I've been reading for the last 8 years, my textbooks, if you will, for the classes, that the many classes I've taken over the years, these last 8 years. But now it's more for continued growth. So, you know, a lot, I noticed this, and I say this a lot about myself. Say I just did it again, a lot. But I have noticed that once people get out of school, they stop learning. And let me give you some. Now, as most of you know, as a life coach and a crisis counselor, I do interact with a lot of people every week. I would even, whether it's via phone or face-to-face in my shows through life, I interact with a lot of people. And you know, we don't, what I've noticed is, for instance, somebody gets out of school and they stop learning. For instance, I talked to somebody recently, and this person had just graduated with a bachelor's degree in business. And I asked that person what they were doing. with that degree? And they said, nothing. I'm working at blank blank. And I said, well, why? And that person would say to me, well, there's no work for that business degree. And I said, wow. So what happens is we get out of school, we have a business degree, which I think is, that's, I don't want to say amazing. I want to say it's so, the word is, I'm trying to come up with the word that is so diverse in its use. You can use that business degree. It's not one. Okay, let's take, for instance, medicine. Of course, medicine, psychology, those are all very, very, very good and wonderful and useful degrees. But business, you can apply that business degree to many different channels, if you will. And this person settled as soon as this person got out of college and said he didn't find any jobs with his business degree. And I said, well, did... So what we came up with was his intention didn't match up. In other words, when he graduated, he just wanted a job to make money. So he grabbed onto the first thing that he got, which it did not make him happy. He was very unhappy, and he did it for a long time, and he's lived with the regret. Now, the fortunate part about this story is he's still very young. And so I counseled him, gave him some insight, and he walked away with a totally different attitude about his possibilities for the future, which is actually the main goal of this broadcast. This is why I do this, with the hope that something I'll say will trigger somebody to think a little bit more or to get a different idea or information so as to move forward in life. And especially if they're stuck, it could be stuck in anything, relationships, work situations, anything. And we all have that ability to change it, our circumstances. Now, what's going to happen is you're going to, of course, we've talked about this so much because it's a huge topic. It's resistance. You're going to feel resistance. And I'm going to give you an example with my life right now. But you're going to feel resistance. That resistance is normal. It's normal to feel that feeling of doubt. It's normal to think that maybe you're going to fail and all that. It's normal to feel that way because to have those actual feelings due to our thoughts are actually going to, which will affect our decision. Now, let me give you a really good example of what's going on with me. I'm going to share this. Oh, by the way, here's my book. I got to bring up my book. I'm going to probably take an excerpt out of this eventually, but I want to share this book because this is my latest I don't want to get too far away here, by Shonda Scott. And here's her picture. Wonderful lady. Very, very. And see, I read books like this all the time. Why? Because it gives me new information. I get new insights. I get triggered by things that help me to grow, that I consider to help me to grow. And I can go, I tell you, I can go on and on with this book. And I'll be doing it, like I said, just like I did with my previous book, Let Your Light Shine. I read these books all the time. Now, why am I stressing that so much? Because it impresses you that I'm a reader? No, because you got to get that information. You need, if you're looking for a change, it's more than likely that you need new information in order to achieve that change you're looking for. Okay? Now, let me give you an example of what I'm going through right now in my life, that relates to what I'm talking about. So, what I've realized is I've fallen into some patterns, and these patterns keep me in the same place over and over again. I'll be more specific. My social patterns, meaning what I mean by that is where I go for my social life, if you will. Now, because of the last year, But the last 8 years before that, being in school and not really working, but other than being, you know, my business as a life coach, but it's still, I wasn't really working formally. I was pretty much living on grants and scholarships to go to school. So my social life was pretty limited insofar as how far I can expand out. But now it's different. Now I still have my life coaching business, Lifestyle Performance with Al Scardino. I have my radio show. That's a radio, television, live stream broadcast, which I don't get paid for. This is not for money. But then I work for a wonderful nonprofit, Buckaloo Services, as a crisis counselor. So my world has expanded all of a sudden insofar as what I have available to me to be able to go out further to create. I don't know. I'm trying to figure out how to explain this to you, but to widen my social circle. So what I've done, and again, this is going to go back to being comfortable and uncomfortable. These last couple of weeks, I've made it a point, despite how hard it's been, I've made it a point to go to places that I haven't ever been to or I have not been to for a very long time. And I still knew that I had my regular, if you would, social places to go. I had those. In fact, every time I would try to make a decision of where I was going to go next outside of my comfort zone, it came really hard. It was really hard. Now, let me give you an example. Recently, in the last 3 weeks, I've been up twice to Sonoma County, and which is not far from where I live, which was a good choice because it's right there. And I went to a certain restaurant there. Bar, restaurant, very nice, very well known. And I hadn't been there in years, but I went anyway, brought my book. I had it all planned, what I was going to do. I was going to have a couple beers, sit down, read my book, put my headphones on, listen to my music as I'm reading. And that was it. But I got to tell you, it was very, isn't that funny? It was very, very difficult. Because I was breaking a pattern. So I know this. I have the knowledge. I know what's involved. I get it. I know the science. I know the hormones, all these feelings that are going to kick in, you know, to tell, you know. So I know all this stuff. So I had to resist all the reasonings why I shouldn't do it. Oh, it's so easy to go to so-and-so where you've been hanging out for years. And yet you're trying to expand, you're trying to break that pattern. And that, remember, this pattern can be anything. It doesn't have to be about your social life, but it can be anything. And even a pattern about getting out of a relationship, which is something I deal with often with people. It's very difficult, even when that relationship is dysfunctional or hurtful. Or harmful, whatever you want to say, people still struggle getting out of it and imagining themselves out of it. Isn't that something? Now, I hope many of you can relate, but it's true. So how do we break those patterns? You got to do something different. Da, da, da. Huh? Common knowledge. This is not something I made up. It's something different. You got to do it different. So point is, okay, so I went up to Sonoma. I went to this restaurant, not once, but twice. Lately, and I'm still working through that. Okay, then yesterday, I've gone to a couple of other places that basically don't feel comfortable because I don't go there regularly. I know where here in my area where I live, where I reside, there are many places that I hang out. I've been hanging out regularly. Cucina Paradiso, La Dolce Vita. These are my go-tos. These are people I really care about. And people who I'm talking about the owners, but also people that I, but I won't allow myself to get stuck in those patterns, because what happens, it just becomes so normal, so regular, that eventually what happens, it's not special anymore. And I've noticed it. It's just not that special anymore. As much as I love it, it's just not that special. I want to keep it special. I'm not trying to break away from those places. I want to keep those places special. Plus, at the same time, expand myself, if you will, for lack of a better way, my vision, my views, my ability to meet other people outside of my regulars. So was it comfortable? No. Then yesterday, you know what I did yesterday, which I'm very happy about, is I went to Sam's in Tiburon. And I hadn't been to Sam's in years. In fact, I walked around. I have a lot of memories there. Not for a long time now, though, but I do. I have some memories. And I walked around Sam's while I was waiting, or, you know, Tiburon, while I was waiting for my reservations, for them to call me. And, yeah, it wasn't comfortable. It doesn't mean I didn't have a good time. That's not what I mean. But I was being pulled. I was being pushed and pulled because it was new again. When I knew I could simply come here, in fact, I'm dealing with that even right today, but I could simply come here, go to my regular places and be perfectly comfortable, yet, again, not, I don't want to say it's not inspiring, but it's just so normal, you know what to expect, and it just doesn't allow me to, very rarely, new opportunities. And I know that out there are new opportunities, especially for somebody like me. There's so many opportunities out there. If I just stay in one place, it's not going to happen. Now, that could be true for a relationship, a job, and anything else. Now, this gentleman I just told you about had the business degree. He knew, even though he's had this really great job, and I'm not going to tell you what it was, but it was, but he wasn't happy there. So that's how we got connected. He wasn't happy there, so he contacted me. We talked about it. He knew he was in the wrong place, but he didn't know what to do because everything else he thought was making him uncomfortable. But the point was, he just quit. He just went and quit. He said, that's enough. And I've been there. That's enough. I'm done. And he's happy for it. Now, does he know where he's going? No, he doesn't. But I have to applaud him for making that jump, because when you're stuck in those type of places, in those situations, whatever they are, you're not going to see the opportunities that could unfold before you by making that change. So that was just a nutshell about what I'm going through. Oh, by the way, and also, I'm leaving town in 2 weeks. I'm going to go visit my granddaughter and her parents up in Lake Tahoe. Now, Lake Tahoe, I'm very familiar with, so I'm not. I'm being in Lake Tahoe. I've lived in Lake Tahoe. I've worked in Lake Tahoe. My family owned a vacation home in Lake Tahoe. So I have many, many great memories. I'm not uncomfortable in Lake Tahoe at all. But what did make me uncomfortable was taking that leap after all these years to just go. Now, thank goodness my granddaughter lives up there. And I'm going to go see her. I haven't seen her in a long time since they left Burlingame. So I'm going to go visit. But my point is, was it... Oh, and I'm staying in a really nice hotel. So my point is, was it comfortable to make those arrangements and just say, heck with it, I'm going? No, it wasn't. I could stay and work. I could work. In fact, my supervisor, if you want to call her that, I hate to even call her because... I don't know, everything at Buckaloo is so family oriented. So, but the point is, she's been encouraging me. I mean, after a year, I've been employed there now. No days off, none. No chose days off other than my days that I have to take off. But she kept saying, are you okay? Are you, you know, because as a crisis counselor, it could be pretty tough. But she, and I said, yeah, this is, I'm okay. I don't, but I have come to realize that I'm stuck. It's like, I got to take a vacation because I have plans. So this is just the first step. I have Tahoe's one. Tennessee is another to go visit my daughter at Vanderbilt. Rome, that is high on my list, even though it's not top on my list. It is actually right now, it's third. Well, because so I have Tahoe, visits of my daughter in Tennessee, which actually has jumped a few because I really miss her and I miss her dog, and her mom's there now, and she's only visiting, but she sent me a video and I looked, I got to do this. So Tennessee, Memphis, Tennessee, Rome, making arrangements for Rome. When I'm going to go, I don't know yet. I had plans for the end of this year. I'll have to see. But then I still got to go back to Tennessee again. Will go back to Tennessee for two other reasons. One, I want to see Vanderbilt football. I want to be in the stadium and watch a game. And two, my daughter is graduating next May from Vanderbilt with her master's. So see all these things. But getting back to my point, is it comfortable? No. No, it's not. I can do it, no problem. But it's not comfortable, especially if you want to talk about the issues of financial. I feel great. I'm pretty settled right now. But it's because of being in school for so long and having to be very frugal. And now all of a sudden finding my opportunities are much broader now. Financially and it's still uncomfortable. It's just automatic. But the most important thing to learn is you don't wait to get motivated to do something. To get motivated, you got to take action. Action comes before motivation, folks. Now, it's common knowledge. Now, many of you probably, I hope a lot of you are sitting there going, oh, yeah, I know that already. You heard. Well, I'm going to remind you. Yeah, it's not motivation first. It's action first that causes motivation. You get through the action, you're doing it over and over again. Next thing you know, it's all very, very familiar. You see the muscle grow and all this, you know, boom, you're addicted. Just like when I was learning to run with my daughter's mom when I first met her. Her mom was a great runner at that time. This is many years now. This is 30, yeah. Getting close to 40 years, I hate to admit it. But no, my daughter's almost 30, but the point is, let's see what we saw. So about 35 years. But the point is, when I was learning to run, even though don't get me wrong, I didn't wait all those years to learn how to run. I used to run, but I never formally ran. I never ran races, 10Ks, 5, 10, 10Ks, you know, all these half marathons and 200 mile relays. I never did that before, ever. But because of the situation I got into, meeting my daughter's mom, it was something I wanted to do. And it was very uncomfortable in the beginning. In fact, it took me 2 years to catch her. We would run mostly this two and a half mile route. Well, actually, it's 5 miles. What am I talking about? Because it's two down, two and a half down, two and a half back. And it took me 2 years to catch her because she didn't wait for me. She just ran, and I ran behind her. And she'd be back in her apartment. I'd still be halfway through, you know. So it was really hard. This is my point. It was really difficult. But I had a reason. The more I did it, I did have a reason. But the more I did it, the more comfortable I became and the more motivated I became. In fact, I was so addicted to running that even if I knew that I had to be, if I got a call and I had to be on case within maybe 2 hours, I'd go run real quick and run back, take my shower, get my stuff, and jam to the hospital. It didn't matter because that's how important running was for me. So it went from being totally unfamiliar, not conditioned to it at all, to becoming a, I want to use the word fantasy, I was fanatic. Fanaticism. Anyway, I became a running fanatic, and I did for many, many years. But the point was, when I started, it was not comfortable. So again, I'm going through that right now, this process of changing things up. Today, for instance, is a beautiful day. I know where there's all kinds of things going on in town, but I'm not trying, but my mind is going, okay, where else outside of this area could I go? It could be brand new. I haven't decided yet, but I will decide. My wish is that I do not fall back and just go ahead and settle and go to one of my normal places. Even though the pool is really hard, I won't kid you, it's really difficult. It's pulling me. It'd be so simple. I could go there and I could be home in 2 minutes and after that, and I mean, meaning when I'm done there, and I could socialize, and I'm going to run into people I know, and I'm going to run into new people. But again, it's because these last few weeks I've worked so hard to try new places, I don't want to stop right now. We'll see where it goes. People have come to me. I'm holding this little piece of paper in front of me. It's only three words. It's very simple. Somebody has talked to me about recently, and like I said, a lot of this, remember, this program does not really have a specific script or one topic. So I've been approached where people feel very awkward socially. And they ask me, well, what I can, you know, as a life coach, what can I do about that? Or we go into this conversation. And I love this term. Create a social script before you even go out. So what does that mean? You ever hear the term theater of the mind? We have this ability, which I hope people use often, to imagine ourselves in a situation before we're even there. Create it in your mind. See what it looks like. Now, a very good one would be, okay, you met somebody. You met this woman or this man. And first time you're going out on a date. And we don't know what to expect. We don't know what it's going to look like. And we get nervous and we're wondering. But in your mind, you have the ability to create, at least for yourself, what that's going to look like. You can rehearse it. You can't predict what that person, he or she, is going to say. That's not what I'm saying. But you can predict your reactions. You can present yourself in such a way that you already imagined before you even get together. Present your best self. You ever heard that? Present your best self. The one you want. Not the one you've always been, if it hasn't been working, but the person you want to be. Imagine you're going to a restaurant for the first time. A very nice restaurant, which happens to be my choices, and you walk in there. How do you present yourself? Do you walk in there to try to not be noticed? I'm not saying you should be walking in there and being all boastful. No, not at all, in fact. But are you walking in there to be so that you're not noticed? Or are you walking in there to be noticed so as to be able to meet people easier? So you're more, let's put it this way, so that you're approachable. That's a good way to put it. Do you present yourself as being approachable? I'm going to tell you something. People notice. But what we tend to do is worry about what we look like, this and that, which everybody is doing the same thing. They're not worried about what you look like, but they do sense your energy. That's physics. That's quantum physics. We're energy, folks. And the energy you bring into the room, people see. So what sort of energy do you bring into the conversation or into the social situation you're about to walk into? So we have that ability, again, through the theater of the mind, is to create that scenario before we even go there. And keep refining and refining. Hey, nobody's looking for perfection here, folks. Everybody else was worried about themselves. Nobody's looking for perfection. But become the person you want to become. Now, you see, this is what's crazy. 34, I'm 74. 30, 40, 50 years ago, this would never be talked about. We had some sort of an idea. I remember. I grew up in the hippie area, in the hippie era. I remember. But now it's so much, we know so much more now. And we have actually learned through all that science and research and discovery is that we have so much more control over ourselves and our lives than we tend to imagine. Now, many people are stuck. They're stuck, and I get it. I work with those people, but they're stuck, but they're looking for a way out. But interestingly enough, and this is with my life coaching too, people argue with you about that. They'll argue for their faults. They'll argue. They don't even realize they're doing it. They're arguing for why they can't do something rather than considering the possibility that they can do these great things in their life. And again, relationships, jobs, it could be anything. The possibilities are endless. You know, 100 years ago, forever actually, I got to tell you, it's been a lot longer than that, but people had these ideas about things that used to get rejected. Automobiles, light bulbs, telegraph, airplanes, flight, I mean. So many other things. Did you know that? I learned this the other day. That do you know that tanks? And I'm going to speak about it because I'm totally pro military. I'm a veteran, and I'm going to speak about the military because I love it. But that tanks were rejected by the Army in the very beginning as being not useful. Isn't that funny? But now look at today. They're the spearhead of what we have in the military. Now, we're not going to talk about military here, but what I'm trying to say is so many ideas were being rejected by people who couldn't do it themselves. And when they were talking to the Edisons and the Fords and the Bells and all these other people, the Carnegies and all these other, they would negate their ideas. And they were the ones that turned out to be multimillionaires. They showed them they were wrong. It was just the narrow thinking of those other people and them trying to negate, if you would, these great minds, which they were not successful. But these people were just didn't have the ability to consider the possibility of these things being real. So study your history. I don't know if all that made sense, but I know I'm correct that study your history. So my point again is these ideas that you have, limited ideas that you have about yourself, they're not real. They don't have to. Those are just stories that have been created through your lifetime for one reason or another. Here's the good news, folks. It can all be changed. It can all be changed. Your life can change virtually overnight through a decision. Because that is the first thing, is a decision. You know you're in the wrong situation, whatever it is. You know maybe you want something new. It doesn't even have to be in the wrong situation. You just want something new in your life. Make a decision to do it. And actually, that's what this book and so many other books talk about through example. That's what Shonda did. Mary Ellen Witten, same thing. They used examples. And this is what's frustrating a little bit for me as somebody who wants to see people prosper. It's common knowledge now. All the information is at our fingertips, folks. Hey, if you have a computer, the answers you're looking for are right there in your computer. In other words, do the research. So what I do with my clients and others is I'll have them go into such channels, let's say YouTube, and they'll go in there and they'll hit that little icon, that little spyglass, if you will, magnifying glass, whatever you want to identify it as, and they'll write something very specifically what it is they're dealing with or what it is they want to learn. And they'll press return, and you will come up with literally, if not, you will come up with dozens, if not hundreds, of lectures from regular people or academics who will talk about it. Now, I love the ones where it's regular people. I love the academics too, the psychologists, psychiatrists, counselors, life coaches. Those are all wonderful. But I also love the ones that are regular people, maybe on TED Talks, for instance, and they're just sharing their experience. And you listen to what they have to say. And don't just listen, because you might, for some, not all, you might try to negate what they're saying. Oh, it's just a bunch. Boy, I've heard it. Oh, I don't believe in this. Yeah. Mm-hmm. It doesn't mean that what they don't believe in isn't true. It's just they choose not to believe it. And I say, well, didn't you call me for a reason? Didn't you contact me for a reason to change this? And but they don't hear what they want to hear. Or what? Better yet, it's not even hear what they don't want to hear. It's better this. What they're hearing is very uncomfortable. Why? Because they've never done it. See how easy it is? But all the information that you need to create those new ideas or to create that new habit you want or to get those things in your life that you want, it's right there, right at your fingertip. You have a computer? It's right there. And that's kind of the part that gets me a little bit. But maybe that's what I'm supposed to be doing. Maybe that's the message I'm trying to spread. I do. Whatever capacity I'm at the moment, I share that with people all the time, because especially with my other position, I don't have that kind of time to be able to talk to them for hours and hours unless they're a personal client. I want them to get that information now, have that ability now. Where I feel more successful as a counselor, crisis counselor with Buckaloo, is when somebody takes what I say and they act upon it. At least to try. And then I hear later, wow, I'm so glad I talked to you. I didn't need to tell them everything. I didn't need to try to impress them with what I know. I talk to them, and I do talk to them about it, and I give them the gist, but I don't need to do that. I don't need to impress them. What I'm trying to do with the limited time I have is to give them a resource, something they can go back to once our call is over or whatever, and they can do their own research, because I'm going to tell you something right now. Nobody's going to do it for you. Nobody's going to do it for you. So again, it's all common knowledge. It's right there. So common knowledge, it means it's available to anybody, everybody, anybody and everybody. All you got to do is do your research. Simple, huh? It does. It's so simple, and that's why I know. I tell people, I talk to people in my social circles even, and you know, immediately they might go, yeah, I mean, that makes so much sense. And yet, as soon as they leave, not just in my social circles, I talk about other people, and then they fall right back into that trap. They don't even understand why. I mean, until I tell them, hey, it's normal. It's normal. Just like grieving. It's normal to grieve. It's normal to grieve. Grieving is a big issue where I come from in my work I do. It doesn't mean grieving death. It can. The loss of a person, a loss of a pet. Yeah, that's part. But also a loss of jobs, a loss of relationships, failure at something that you really wanted to achieve. Grieving is normal. It's very normal. Even though that's not the topic today, I'll tell you a little thing, not a trick, But if you're grieving something, be it a loss of a relationship, let's just say, be with those feelings. Don't resist them. Now, this is something you would learn if you do your research. When you're grieving, for instance, when you're grieving, whatever it is, and you can't stop, and it lasts for days, weeks, months, years, especially, I would suggest you stop resisting those feelings and be with them, accept them. They're normal. There's nothing wrong with you. It's normal. Now, that doesn't make it easier. Nobody's saying that. But if you want it to dissipate, if you want those feelings, that sadness or whatever, to at least begin to dissipate, if you will, you have to stop resisting them. Because when you try to fight them, those feelings, you try to stop them forcefully, they get stronger. Did you know that? It's common knowledge. It's common knowledge. It's in our brain. It's in us. So don't resist. Yes, grieve. You're never going to forget. I still grieve my dog. I had, 30-something years ago. And to this day, because of the situation that happened, I grieve her all the time. A lot. Every time I see a German Shepherd, a beautiful German, I grieve her. But I do know this. I had, how many years? 10 or 12 years with her that were wonderful. And that's what I hold on to, are those beautiful thoughts and memories. But does it still hurt? Yeah, it still hurts. But I just be with those feelings. How about failures? When you've gone, maybe you've had a job and you really loved your job. You put your whole heart and soul. But for some reason, it didn't work out. Maybe by no fault of your own even. And you're grieving that. And you're still thinking about it over and over. Instead of reframing that situation and saying something to the effect of, well, wait a minute. Now, wait a minute. Even though I didn't like what happened, maybe it happened for a reason. Maybe it happened for me and not against me. That's called reframing. You could do that so many different ways. In fact, I would almost say with every situation. You might think that's really hard. You could probably jump up and tell me all kinds of reasons why you can't do it in a certain situation. I would venture to say you can. Does it make it easier? No. But it does give you a different perspective, which allows different opportunities or new opportunities. Rather than being stuck, ruminating, spiraling and living in that mind, that's not going to serve you well. It's going to hurt you, which happens a lot these days, especially. We'll leave it at that, but it happens a lot. And if you observe around you, you can see the difference. You can see it in people. It's easy. That's called social observation. You can choose to not do that so that people can't say certain things about you, but you're allowed to observe what's going on around you. And I've said this before, had I not somehow learned that as a very young man, there's a good chance I wouldn't, in one way or another, be around today, for sure. For sure. But I learned to observe my environment. I'm not talking about my familiar environment. I'm talking about when I walked into some pretty sketchy environments, and I had to, and I did it for a reason, because I had to, in order to do things that I shouldn't have been doing, but I did it anyway. I mean, I'm lucky to be here. Sometimes I think about that, and I don't know how I did it. But I do know this. I observed my surroundings. I knew when not to walk down that dark alley and when

So as I say, I get triggered when I read. And I read something here that Shonda... Oh, yeah, this was it. Because, you know, as I've shared with you already, maybe I should have mentioned this earlier, and then I could have shared that. Like, you know, in my future, what I'm doing now is planning for trips, which I have not been able to do for many years now. But now, and it's something I really enjoy, is traveling, okay? I want to do more. I'm going to do more of it. But as Shonda read something, she wrote something here. I'll just read this to you. Not only did I see my professional dreams deferred, but the dreams of getting married and owning my own business were also gone. This was at a certain time in her life. And then she writes in the next sentence, or were they? Question mark. It was time to take a trip, a long, faraway trip, to clear my head, heal my wounds, and again, read the book, you'll understand, heal my wounds, release stress, and figure out the next move. And I said, wow. So right there, Shonda, you were speaking to me, if you happen to be listening. So that's exactly what I'm telling you about myself right now. It's kind of like these trips that I'm planning. Yes, to see my daughter, is that's a couple of issues. But also this trip to Tahoe and all, and to Rome. And it's kind of like rebooting, or even doing what I'm doing, searching out other social hangouts, new social hangouts. I'm kind of rebooting my computer, my brain. I'm allowing myself to have new opportunities through those experiences. Give me a chance to sort of, because, you know, when I graduated last May, it didn't mean I stopped living. No, I went right to work. Luckily, I work for an organization such as Buckaloo, which is a constant teaching. We have classes, we have lectures, we have requirements of things that we have to do to keep learning. Thank you for that. They asked us the other day at a meeting, what are one of your joys working with? And I said that. It's just constant opportunity to learn. On top of learning from the people I talk to as a crisis coach. I'm constantly learning. I'm learning all the time. And then when you add in all my reading, I'm learning all the time. But this part about, you know, taking time for myself, kind of traveling the world, these are passions I've had for a long time, traveling, doing things that are uncomfortable, whatever. These are things that I'm choosing to do for myself. And are they all comfortable? No. Doing them, the actual process of doing that, spending the money, the plane, planning the itineraries, you know, all that. No, it's not comfortable. Breaking my restraints from where I live. And that's another thing, moving. That's a big one right there. Where am I going to move? That's also on my agenda. So I forgot to mention that one. That's big. But moving, it's not comfortable. I could stay in this place. I have really good rent amount. I pay hardly anything for my rent. And I know when I move, it's going to be more. But that's okay, because it's all happening for me. It's all happening for me. It's time for me to make moves. And again, the point isn't me and what I'm doing, folks. It's the discomfort I feel behind doing something I've never done before or haven't done for a long time. That's the point I'm trying to make. I recently also spoke with the 10 minutes we have. I spoke to another person where this person, despite the fact that her relationship with this other person was terrible for her, and she knew it, she still wrestled with whether or not she should leave it.

And the funny thing was, she was already out of it when I was talking to her. But she was still struggling because the other person, and this is, I read something about this yesterday, in fact. Or no, this morning, I listened to a lecture about, you ever been in a relationship where you leave, and even because it was not good, and maybe you weren't being treated the way you should be, or respected or loved at all? And then you leave the relationship and the other person chases you and wants you to come back and will even give you bigger promises. You ever been in that situation? And the funny thing is, after, you still consider it? I laugh because I've been there, folks. Let me tell you, I've been there. And you still consider it, even though you know it was terrible before, you think that possibly it's going to get better. That other person's making all these promises, and it could be a lot of things. I'm not going to share all the information, but it could be a lot of things. And yet we still consider it. Why? Because it was familiar. We're not able to think beyond that relationship. So even though it was not fun, it was not comfortable, it was disruptive, it was not growth inspiring. I mean, there could be zero to it. It could have even been abusive in one form or another. But we still consider going back to it because it was comfortable. Your brain always goes back to the familiar. Remember, our brains are not there to help us grow. They're there to keep us comfortable. That's its job, even if it hurts. That's its job. It doesn't create for you unless you give it the images with which to create something new. So anyway, folks, I hope that all makes sense. I hope it touches somebody out there. If you have comments, please make them. You can. I'm going through this now. My closing dialogue is always, you know, if you have comments, please, if you're on my social media platform and you listen to this and you listen through it and you have comments at the end, please write them right there. It says comments. Write comment. Anything. Or you want to consider coming on my broadcast and sharing your life experience. Or doesn't have to be your life. It could be about your new business venture. You're more than welcome. I mean, you have to contact me, of course. You got to let me know. Let me know what you want to talk about, da, da, da. But that has to be relevant. And when I say relevant to growth, people, you know, sharing your business, that's awesome. Let's do it. But also, if you're talking about life stories and so on, you know, to inspire, because you'd be surprised how inspiring your story could actually be for others. You may think you don't have a story that other people might want to hear, but that's not necessarily true at all. So anyway, yeah, contact me. You can also contact me through Fredo to Run. That's my email. By all means, you have to identify yourself though. You got to let me know that you're legit. Otherwise, I'll just erase it. I'll block it. You just say, hi, Al, this is so-and-so, da-da-da, and what you want to present. And then I'll contact you and we'll talk about it. It's fun. Also, here's something else. That KPCA here, Petaluma, we just expanded, by the way. I'm very proud to say. Many of the guys, they've been working all day. They just expanded the office, so it looks beautiful. So now downstairs, we have the upstairs, but now we have the downstairs. You just walk in, tell them, whoever's ever at the front desk, I'm interested in broadcasting. Started my own broadcast. We're looking for broadcasters. You become a member, very reasonable, very. You become a member, you talk about what it is, whether it's music or a talk show like mine. And you talk to, and then you'll talk to Rob and our program manager and see if it's a good fit. And if it is, start broadcasting.
A lot of people, I know, one of the biggest fears is public speaking. One of the very top biggest fears for people is public speaking. But again, you're here in this room, you got here, you don't see your audience. I'd love to, though, for me. I'm okay with that. But you talk about what's on your heart. Talk about what you want to talk about. Just decide what your genre programming is going to be. And talk to Rob about it. So we are looking for broadcasters, is my point. Other than that, I think I'm done for the day. I will be back next Saturday, by the way, to broadcast. All things remaining the same. However, the week after, the 25th, 26th, 27th, and 28th, I will be in Lake Tahoe with my visiting my granddaughter, who I haven't seen in a while. Gosh, she's 13. Oh my gosh, she's almost 14. Ooh, man, they grow fast. Huh? We all know that. Those of us who have children, we all know that. My daughter's 28, for goodness sakes. My son, he's gotten a couple of months, he's 56. Wow. And my grandson, he's 7 or 8 now. It goes so fast, huh? It's time to live. We got to embrace these things, folks. There's no guarantee how long we're going to be here. And that's not to scare you. That's to wake you up. There's no guarantees how long we're going to be here. That's another reason why I have all these things that lined up that I got to do. I've lived in Europe. I've been to Europe quite a few times. And yet I've never been to Italy. And I'm Italian. In fact, my family originates from Sicily. And I've never been there. Are you nuts? Me. Am I nuts? I got to go. So that's high. But you see, what am I waiting for? You know, life has given me everything I want right now. And I got to embrace that and just go for it. Not worry about all the other little things. Just go for it. Anyway, 2 minutes. That's it, folks. I hope you guys have a wonderful rest of your Saturday. It's beautiful out there. I'm going to go figure out what I'm going to do. And to enjoy the rest of this day before I go back to my other thing tomorrow. But I'll be here next week, okay, folks? It's been a pleasure. Have a great day. And let me remind you, you've been listening to KPCA LP Petaluma, California, 103.3 FM on your radio dial, channel 26, Sonoma County Cable TV. And, of course, live stream via Facebook, my page. You can connect with me anytime there. Anyway, it's been a pleasure. Have a great rest of your day.

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1: From Quality Radio Productions, it's another edition of The Jazz Scene. I'm Jake Longwell. Opening the hour with George Coleman on sax, going back to 1992 for his Verve Records release, My Horns of Plenty, on which he's featured on various saxophones throughout the release. And he's in a quartet with Harold Mayburn on piano. Also Ray Drummond on bass and Billy Higgins on drums. Here they are stretching out on the Billy Strayhorn standard, Lush Life.

Going back to February of 1955 for Clifford Brown on trumpet, originally from the album Study in Brown, with Harold Land on tenor sax, John Lewis on piano, George Morrow on bass, and Max Roach on drums, we heard Swingin'. We took that from a 2-CD compilation from the English Avid label, Clifford Brown, 4 classic albums, containing 4 LPs on 2 compact discs, sessions recorded between 1953 and 1955. Before that, the Jeff Jenkins Organization, Jeff Jenkins at the Hammond B3 organ, with Dave Corbus on guitar and Alwyn Robinson on drums, Breaking Bad from their 2015 OA2 Records release, The Arrival. And we began the set with George Coleman on sax, leading his quartet through Lush Life from My Horns of Plenty. Another musician named George, getting this set of the jazz scene underway, this time pianist George Cables, and his trio from the album I'm All Smiles on High Note Records, with S.A. S.A. on bass and Victor Lewis on drums. This one's called Ugly Beauty.

session recorded on Long Island in 2023 from trumpeter Irv Grossman, the title track from the album Sound Advice, with two sax players, Sam Dillon on tenor, Andrew Gould on alto, also Jimmy O'Connell on trombone, David Hazeltine piano, Todd Kuhlman on bass, and Billy Drummond on drums. Vocalist Liz Childs before that, You'd Be So Nice to Come Home To, from the album Take Flight, on which she was backed by Ed McKitchen on guitar, Dan Fabrigatore on bass, and Anthony Pinciotti on drums. And up the top, it was George Cables on piano, leading his trio through Ugly Beauty from the album I'm All Smiles. It is the Jazz Scene. I'm Jake Longwell. 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Chicago area guitarist Curtis Robinson gets our final set of the hour underway, and a track from his album Dancing in the Street, on which he pays tribute to 9 classic Motown hits from the 60s through the 80s. And he's joined by Michael Logan on piano, Chuck Webb on bass, and Leon Joyce on drums. From the 80s and the Lionel Richie songbook, Love Will Find a Way.

Wrapping up the hour with Wendy Zoffer on flute, leading her quartet through Sunday Kind of Love from her album Bird of Beauty. Before that, a band co-led by Miles Davis on trumpet and Milt Jackson on vibes. Sessions recorded in the summer of 1955, the album Quintet Sextet, with Jackie McLean on alto sax, who sat out on the track we heard. Also, Ray Bryant on piano, Percy Heath on bass, and Art Taylor on drums. We heard Bitty Ditty. And we began that set with Curtis Robinson on guitar and his take of Lionel Richie's Love Will Find a Way from Dancing in the Street. That does it for this hour of the program. My name is Jake Longwell. Thank you, as always, for your company. Please join me again soon for another hour of the very best in jazz. The Jazz Scene is distributed by Quality Radio Productions.

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